Oh, yeah. A great big hand for the band kicking everything off this evening. Whew. Give me just a little more guitar, if you don't mind. We played in West Virginia last night, and I woke up yesterday morning, and my ears weren't working, and this morning I woke up. I still can't hear anything, so I think I've got something going on. But it's all right. I'll suffer through three songs. Everybody feeling good out here at the Opry with us tonight? Y'all do me a favor, say a big hello to Randy Hart back here on the piano from the house band sitting in with us tonight. Tommy Wyatt over on the steel guitar Hall of Fame. On the stage with us this evening, my boys rounding out the band. We were back in the back just a little bit ago, and a lady walked by the dressing room, and she said, "Hey, are you taking requests tonight?" And I said, "No." She said, "Really?" And I said, "Ma'am," I said, I apologize. What do you want to hear?" And she said, "Well, how about this song?" And I was like, "That's the highest song that I have ever sang. So definitely not." And then she said, "Well, what about this song?" And I said, "Well, I don't know. We might be able to pull that one off." And then I got thinking about it, and it's really high, too. And so she was really mad when she left. But that's okay, because I told her as we walked down the hallway, I said, "How about this song right here?" I said, "This is a good song." And she said, I love that song, and so we're going to play this one for her. So, Miss Millie, wherever you are, here's the song that I told you that I would not sing for you, that maybe I just decided I was going to.

Got a great lineup for you here at the Opry House tonight. It's going to be a great evening. For those of you who have never been to the Opry, thank y'all for making Nashville and the Grand Ole Opry a place to spend your Friday night. Got my favorite cardiologist on the show tonight, Cleve Francis. I opened a show for Cleve in about 1994 or something like that, and now I'm at the age where I need a cardiologist. We're going to play you this song right here. This was a big hit record for me back in about 2002, 2003, something like that. This song turned out being the number one played song of the year. It turned out to be the number two played song for the entire decade. I don't know what the number one played song was, but it wasn't mine, so I don't care. See if y'all remember this one, taking you back to a little tune called 19-something. Here we go.

One more time, everybody, for Mark Wills. Welcome to the Grand Ole Opry, presented by Humana. My name is Kelly Sutton, and I am your host for the evening. Whether you're here with us inside the Grand Ole Opry House, or you're listening to us on WSM Radio all around the world, we are certainly glad that you decided to spend your evening with us here at the show that made country music famous. Yeah. We love hearing your cheers and claps. In fact, when you guys get excited, that means everybody that's listening on the radio all around the world can hear it. So I think we need to practice. Ready? One, two, three. Let's hear it. Well done. Okay. You understand the assignment. Well, I'm glad y'all are here. We are, in fact, the world's longest running radio show. Over 100 years and still going strong. And tonight, we have an amazing show lined up for you. No two shows are ever the same here at the Opry. Making his Grand Ole Opry debut tonight, Cleve Francis will be out here. He has an amazing story. I can't wait for you to hear it. Also, Grand Ole Opry member and true torchbearer for classic country music, timeless standards, Miss Mandy Barnett will be on the stage. A 61-year member of the Grand Ole Opry Country Music Hall of Famer, Connie Smith, is here tonight. The most recorded musician in Nashville history and a true master of the harmonica, Opry member, Country Music Hall of Famer, Charlie McCoy, is in the house. Singer, songwriter, and worship leader, also making her Grand Ole Opry debut tonight, Emerson Day, is in the house tonight. And members of the Gospel and Country Music Halls of Fame, Opry stars, the Oak Ridge Boys, are on the bill. Right now, hailed as Billboard's one of country music's most exciting new voices, praised by Rolling Stone for her gritty, soulful vocals and rock-infused

country sound. She shared the stage with country artists like Luke Combs, Cody Johnson, Ashley McBride, and Luke Bryan. And she's celebrating 5 years of her debut album, Travelin' Kind, which came out 5 years ago tonight. Ladies and gentlemen, please welcome Ashlyn Kraft.

y'all so much. Y'all, my name is Ashlyn Kraft. I'm from Piedmont, South Carolina. Woo-woo! I tell you what, you don't meet a lot of Piedmont or a lot of South Carolina here in Nashville, so the fact that I got some woos made my night a whole lot better already. Well, the songs that y'all are hearing tonight are from my very first record, my debut album called Traveling Kind. And it was the story about me coming up and playing in the dive bars and trying to make it all this way to Nashville. And I feel like the music that I write, I didn't come from a farming or ranching community. I came from a blue-collar, hard-working family that always said, if you want something, you got to make it happen for yourself. You got to go for it. And you got to chase the dream. So here I am. I've been in Nashville for 7 years, and I have been grinding away. I have 2 albums out now. But tonight is all about album number 1 and what started me out in the first place. This next song is called Leaving You Again, and it's about all the things you could be doing if you aren't leaving the same person over and over and over again. Ask me how I know.

0: Witchcraft, thank y'all so much. Y'all please go check out Traveling Kind. Check out my second record, Dive Bar Beauty Queen. Thank y'all so much. And I hope y'all have a blast at the Opry tonight.
1: One more time, everybody, for Ashlyn Craft. So I want to get to know y'all a little bit better. Who's here for the first time tonight? Welcome. We've been here for 100 years. I'm glad you finally got here. Might be a little late, but we're happy to have you as a part of the party. So let me tell you a little bit about where you're sitting right now, the Grand Ole Opry House. For 52 years, since we moved the Grand Ole Opry here in March of 1974, that circle of wood right over there has been the centerpiece of our home. If you would turn your attention to the screens as we join Opry star Carrie Underwood to take a look at the history and mystique of the Grand Ole Circle.
2: In 1974, the Opry moved from the Ryman to the new Grand Ole Opry House, the first theater built especially for the Opry. It was designed to create a performance hall where the past, present, and future of country music could joyfully come together every week of every year. And that intention was fulfilled right here in the Circle of Wood, created with boards from the stage of the Ryman. I remember the first time I stepped into this circle. It was back in 2005, right after I won American Idol. I couldn't believe I was actually here and standing in the same sacred place that so many of my musical heroes stood. And I still am overwhelmed with gratitude every time I step into the circle. I think of that girl from Shakota who could only dream of performing on this stage one day, and I will never take for granted how lucky I am to be a part of this incredible legacy. Stepping into the circle affects everyone uniquely and powerfully.
3: It's one of those feelings standing on that circle that you can't describe. Kind of like the energy from the floor coming up through your soles of your boots, up into your body, into your soul, into your heart.
4: You gotta have at least 1 foot right here on this circle.
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1: And now you know the history of the Grand Ole Circle. Well, how would you like to stand in that circle tonight? You can do it on our post-show tours. It's pretty cool. You can see what it's like behind the scenes, walk in the footsteps of the superstars, and you get an exclusive look at what happens on the other side of the big red curtain. You can learn more and purchase tickets by scanning the QR code that we've got up for you on the screens right now with your mobile device. And right now, one lucky person in the Grand Ole Opry House is going to win a free pair of tickets to tonight's tour. Yeah. Completely free. Here we go. The winner is located in Section 29. It never fails. The disappointment when I say the section. You hear it. Section 29, row H, seat 2. All right, we got a winner. Oh, raise your hand up high. We're going to have an Opry ambassador come by and help you with your prize. For everybody else, you can scan that QR code. Well, coming out here right now, a singer, a songwriter, a recording artist, and a retired cardiologist. He recorded 3 albums for Liberty Records, charted singles including Love Light and You Do My Heart Good. He helped inspire the Country Music Hall of Fame and Museum's landmark project, From Where I Stand, The Black Experience in Country Music. His memoir, Do My Heart Good, My Odyssey Through Country Music, Medicine, and History, is going to be released on October the 6th. And he is going to be at the Country Music Hall of Fame and Museum tomorrow at 2:30 for a discussion of his new memoir. But tonight, he is making his Grand Ole Opry debut. Ladies and gentlemen, please welcome Cleve Francis.

Thank you. Thank you. The writer of that song, Mr. Glenn Castleberry, drove all the way from New Mexico to be here. Let's give a hand for Mr. Glenn Castleberry. There he is, sitting over there, right? That little song changed my whole life, Love Light. I want to do another song called It Ain't Gonna Worry My Mind. I want to dedicate it to everybody here, especially to my lovely wife who's backstage. This song was recorded by George Jones in the past and also recorded on my album, You've Got Me Now. So I'd like to dedicate this song to all of you and my wife.

0: Ladies and gentlemen, Cleve Francis making his Grand Ole Opry debut. This was a long time coming.
1: Yeah, I was here in 1992 to 1994 on Capitol Records.
0: Yes.
1: And I went back to treat people with heart disease.
0: What's harder, being a cardiologist or being in the music business?
1: In the music business.
0: Yeah, that's what I figured. Well, we know the music business can break your heart from time to time.
1: Exactly.
0: So how did you become inspired to sing? You were already practicing medicine, right, when you came to Nashville?
1: Well, yeah, I started singing when I was 9 years old. I'm from Jennings, Louisiana. And my mother, I made a guitar out of a cigar box. And my mother said, you know, this kid wants to play some music. So she saved quarters in a jar for a year to buy me a Susan Roebuck Silvertone guitar, and which changed my whole life. But she wanted us to get educated, so my five sisters and I all went to college. But I kept my little guitar, and finally got discovered long after I'd become a doctor.
0: So in coming to Nashville, you were signed. Then you went back and you were practicing medicine. Did you miss music when you were practicing?
1: Well, music never left me. I'm a musician. I was a musician since I was 9 years old. Right. And so I used the music in practicing medicine because music is all about stories. So part of being a doctor is learning the stories of patients. So I use my music in my medicine.
0: Did you ever use your medicine in your music? Did you ever have a good story from a patient and then write a song about it?
1: I did.
0: We won't say their names. It's all been changed.
1: That's right.
0: Well, now you've written your memoir. This is really exciting. It's coming out in October.
1: Yes, I wrote a book called Do My Heart Good, and it was from my highest charting record on Capitol was a song called You Do My Heart Good, which charted number 47 on the Billboard Top 100. So I use that to name my book, but it's a journey from Louisiana, poverty of Louisiana, all the way to cardiology, into music, and back into medicine, and facing all the obstacles that I faced, but having faith in God and having some excellent parents and a lot of people help you along the way, and I wanted to write about that.
0: We always say music heals. And honestly, standing beside you, I think music has done you very well. You look fantastic. You sound amazing. Congratulations on your Grand Ole Opry debut.
1: Good. I hope everybody goes out and buy my book.
0: Thank you so much. Cleve Francis, everybody, right here on the Opry stage. Well done. And I do want to remind you, I mentioned it earlier, but if you want to go hear more from Cleve, he's going to be at the Country Music Hall of Fame and Museum tomorrow, 2:30. He's got a discussion of the new memoir that he's going to be doing, and he's going to be doing a book signing right after. So if you don't have anything to do tomorrow, 2:30, Country Music Hall of Fame, you can get your tickets at countrymusichalloffame.org. Love seeing somebody do this for the very first time. Well, there's someone coming out here right now who's been on this stage many times. She has been captivating audiences for years with her soulful voice, her timeless songs, and her critically acclaimed albums. She holds a special place in country music history as the original and shining star of Always, Patsy Cline, that was at the Ryman Auditorium. And she is a proud member of the Grand Ole Opry. Ladies and gentlemen, please welcome Mandy Barnett. Thank you.

Thank you. Thank you so much. And welcome to the Grand Ole Opry. We're so glad to have you here tonight. Yes. Now, do we have any Dolly Parton fans here tonight? Yes. Yes. We have been mourning the passing of Miss Dolly Parton. I want to sing a song that was a huge hit for her back in 1980. My guitar picker here on the right, Mike Seavers, played on the record. That's one of the cool things about Nashville. And this is a song that, you know, on all the little local Opry's and all the local nightclubs, you'd always hear some would-be stars singing this song 30, 40 years ago. Here's Downtown Tonight. I saw an old friend, someone who. Let's do it. Old flames can't hold a candle.

Thank you. Thank you so much. Thank you. Now I'm going to do a song that was a huge hit for Waylon Jennings. And it just so happens we have a fella here, we have a bona fide legend. He's in the Country Music Hall of Fame and a member of the Grand Ole Opry. And he's going to be on the next portion coming up, so you'll get to see him a little later, too. Please make welcome Charlie McCoy. He's going to play a little harp on this song. It was only Daddy that'll walk the line at the time, but we're going to do only Mama that'll walk the line. Yes. You guys ready? All right, let's kick it off.

0: much. One more time for Mandy Barnett. And Mr. Charlie McCoy coming out here. You're going to hear from him a little bit later on. Well, while we have just a moment, we do want to let you know, as a part of the Opry's partnership with Vanderbilt Health, for the safety and comfort of our guests, Vanderbilt Life Flight Event Medicine Services are available here at the show. The Opry is proud to partner with Vanderbilt Health as the official healthcare provider of the Grand Ole Opry and the Ryman Auditorium. While you're here tonight, be sure to pick up a copy of Opry 100, Country's Greatest Songs, our one-of-a-kind album featuring never-before-released live Opry performances of 20 iconic tracks from Dolly Parton, Vince Gill, Luke Combs, Darius Rucker, Alan Jackson, Loretta Lynn, George Jones, and so many more. You can pick up your own copy on vinyl or CD in our Opry shop tonight, as well as other great keepsakes. And we will include a free Opry 100 tote bag with a purchase of $100 or more. And right now, we are going to take a quick 20-minute intermission. If you're listening on WSM, stay tuned for the Opry Intermission Show. We'll be right back with the second half of the Grand Ole Opry, presented by Humana and supported by Axis Ticketing, Cracker Barrel, Mid-South Ford Dealers, Springer Mountain Farms, and Vanderbilt Health.
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That is Grand Ole Opry star Dierks Bentley. Free and easy, down the road he goes. My name is David Reed. Welcome into the Opry Intermission Show, presented by Arrow Exterminators. 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Curtain goes back up at 8:12 tonight. Still to come, she's a 61-year member of the Grand Ole Opry and a Country Music Hall of Famer. Connie Smith is here, the most recorded musician in Nashville history and a true master of the harmonica. Opry member and Country Music Hall of Famer Charlie McCoy, singer-songwriter and worship leader, also making her Grand Ole Opry debut, Emerson Day, is here, and we will close out the show with members of the Gospel and Country Music Halls of Fame, Opry stars, the Oak Ridge Boys. 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
1: the country. I'll do the hosting, okay?

0: How about this band, the Sundowners, and the Grand Ole Opry Band helping us out? Yes, thank you. I'd like to do a song now that Eddie Raven wrote for me, and I love it. It's one of my favorites. It's called The Latest Shade of Blue.
1: Sorry, guys.

Thank you. I'd like to sing that for my husband who's up in Rhode Island. Yeah, you can applaud. Applaud for Marty. He likes that. Yeah. Thank you very much. Now I'd like to do a song that's also one of my favorites because the Leuven Brothers recorded it, and they were my very favorites on the Grand Ole Opry when I was at home listening to them. And this is one that they wrote and recorded, and it's called Way Up on the Mountain.

0: Thank you very much.
1: One more time, everybody, for Connie Smith. Just a few weeks ago, we celebrated 61 years of Opry membership with Miss Connie. No other female has ever done that in the history of the Grand Ole Opry, y'all. Well, for over a full century now, the Grand Ole Opry has welcomed new tools that help us enhance our experience here in the Opry House. We have better sound. We have updated sets. We have modern lighting. And we took the show from local radio to national cable to streaming all around the world. But we didn't get here by chasing change just for its own sake. We got here by holding tight to the traditions, the songs, and the stories that built this stage in the first place. Every upgrade that we do and every upgrade we make is just another way to honor them. One of our proud Opry partners shares that same passion for progress while staying true to what matters the most. Please turn your attention to the video screens for this message from Ford.
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1: 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And I Was Country When Country Wasn't Cool. He played sax on Orbison's Oh Pretty Woman. He played guitar on Dylan's Desolation Row. He played multiple instruments for Elvis. And the list just keeps on going and going. Grammy, CMA, and ACM award-winning Country Music Hall of Famer and proud member of the Grand Ole Opry. Ladies and gentlemen, please welcome Charlie McCoy.

Thank you. In the middle 60s, a big fad started, trucker songs. And this is the song that got it all started by a great artist named Dave Dudley.

Thank you, folks. Welcome to Opry 100, and how about the amazing Opry staff, band, and singers? So I am a studio musician. That means I play on people's records. Been doing it for a long, long, long, long time. And I got called to come out to Los Angeles, play on a movie soundtrack. It's one of those movies that the Los Angeles people call a spaghetti western. You know, it's like a spoof on western movies that we've seen. This particular movie was called Rustler's Rhapsody. And there were a lot of funny scenes and music that had a lot of humor to it. But there was this one song that was written by a great writer, Steve Dorff. And this became a huge hit record for the country artist Gary Morris. So I love this song, and I want to play it for you now. This is called Lasso the Moon.

Thank you so much. Such a pleasure for me to stand in this magic circle. I was made a member here 4 years ago, and I want to tell you, it's the icing on my cake. But I'm still doing a little bit of studio work, and I want to tell you a story about one of them that happened to me quite some time ago. 1965, I'm recording with the great Johnny Cash. And he started singing a song that I heard the melody of that. That's a fiddle song, but it had lyrics to it. I never knew this song had lyrics. And we're working on the song, and he walks over to me and he said, "Can you play a solo on this?" Well, we're taught to say yes and figure it out. Okay. So I said, okay, sure. And I'm thinking, what am I going to do? This is a fiddle song. So anyway, I came up with a little idea and went ahead and finished the session. He walked over. "Can you show me how to do that?" So I showed him what I did. I showed him the harmonicas, and I gave him the two harmonicas. So afterwards, I'm driving home, and I'm thinking, that was fun. I'm going to learn to play this song. I really am. So anyway, I want y'all to join me now as we all take a ride on the Orange Blossom Special.

Ladies and gentlemen, the one and only Charlie McCoy. I'm out of breath walking from backstage to this podium, and he just did that. It's unbelievable. Well, this is the Grand Ole Opry presented by Humana. We are airing live on 650 AM WSM all around the world from Nashville, Tennessee. I want to talk to you for just a moment about Humana. Humana listens to what is most important to you and your health, and then they deliver personalized benefits and care. Better care begins with listening. Humana, a more human way to health care. Humana is proud to celebrate special moments in the lives of Opry fans here in the house with us tonight. We have a lot of people who are celebrating. We want to say happy birthday to Tim. He is here from Calgary, Canada, celebrating a 60th birthday. Happy birthday. Beth and Justine are here celebrating 40 years of friendship. Oh, is that the best? Justine, I love you more than words can express. Love, Beth. That's amazing. Love that. Bride-to-be Jennifer Burns from Dallas, Texas. They're over here in suite two. I hear them. They're celebrating her bachelorette trip for her first marriage. Her friends made sure to mention that. Okay. We hope this one sticks. All right. And if not, come back and see us again. Happy birthday to Tom and Vicky celebrating 75 years. They are from Tennessee. Happy to have you here. Randy Wood is here celebrating a 51st anniversary. Ooh, Randy and Gina, 51 years together. That is incredible. We've got Dave and Diane Taylor from Alberta, Canada. They are celebrating their 50th anniversary tonight. Congratulations. Let's see. Happy 24th birthday to our girl, Ava. Happy birthday, Ava. Here is all the way from London, here in Nashville for the first time, Tom and Liam enjoying their first Grand Ole Opry experience. Oh, that's awesome. Thank you guys for coming. We had some VIPs that were with us up here on the stage earlier. Carol and Rick are here from Florida. Y'all, they're on a 60-day road trip. They're about halfway through, and I said, you're still together. Said, it's going well. Glad you guys made a stop here. Nolan and Brittany are here from California celebrating her 39th birthday. We got John and Joanne from Florida. Herrick and Janet are from Iowa, and they were with us up here. Dave and Christine from Las Vegas, and they are celebrating their 25th anniversary. So thank you, guys. Happy anniversary. All right, let's see here. Celebrating her 45th anniversary, Kane and Irma here from West Virginia. Glad you guys are with us. Got a lot of anniversaries. This is great. Happy birthday to Emerson Ray from Missouri, 8 years old. And happy 21st birthday to Presley Lester from Pearland, Texas. 21st. Take care of Presley, okay? Here's one that I love. Happy 66th birthday to Air Force veteran Michael Orzola from Texas. And Marianne, who is here to celebrate with him. Speaking of which, if we could, we would like for our crew to bring up our house lights right now. Humana and the Grand Ole Opry would like to take a moment to acknowledge all of our active and veteran military members in the audience tonight. If you're able, could you stand for us, please?

Thank you for your service, and thank you for being here at the Grand Ole Opry tonight. Humana is proud to be the presenting sponsor of the Grand Ole Opry. To learn more about Humana and the many health plans they can offer you, you can visit humana.com. Coming out here right now, an award-winning Christian artist. Breakout hit Get Behind Me reached top five on CCM radio charts. Won Breakout Single of the Year at the K-Love Fan Awards earlier this year. Recently joined the Winter Jam Tour, performing in 40 arenas across the United States. Currently working on her debut album, blending faith-filled messages with powerful songwriting. And tonight, she is making her Grand Ole Opry debut. Ladies and gentlemen, please welcome Emerson Day.

you. Wow. Wow. This is almost a speechless moment for me, I gotta be honest. 16-year-old me, if you told her that she was playing the Grand Ole Opry tonight, she would have never believed you. And I gotta be honest with y'all, I know that it is only because of what God can do, because I have been in those seats and only He could have put me up on this stage tonight. And so I give Him all the credit, the honor, and the glory that I get to be up here tonight. So thank you so much for sharing that with me. But I had a lot of people in my life that helped me along the way, that pushed me to chase this dream of doing music, and a lot of them are in here in this room tonight. But one of them in particular, she has a front row seat in heaven watching this show. And my grandmother inspired this next song that I want to do for you guys. She always told me growing up, anytime that I would feel worried or anxious or afraid, she would always say to me, those feelings do not come from our Heavenly Father. Those feelings come from the enemy. And you need to tell him, get behind me in the name of the Lord, because there is power and victory in that name. Can we celebrate that tonight in this room? Is that all right if we do that? Can we rock out a little bit? Let's do it. This is Get Behind Me.

0: Emerson Day, everybody, making her Grand Ole Opry debut. I have chills after hearing that. And I just want to set the scene for y'all. She's out here rocking out. Her three-month-old baby is asleep right here on the edge of the stage. I said, is he still out? He's like, yep. He moved a little bit, and then he went right back to sleep. So tell everybody about Waylon, baby Waylon.
1: Yeah, well, I'm kind of not surprised he's asleep, because for 9 months we have shared the stage together, so he's probably just like, oh, it's another it's another night.
0: No big deal.
1: But yeah, being a mom has been such an incredible journey and experience, and I'm just so thankful and blessed and really happy that he's here with us tonight to be able to share it with my son and the rest of my family. It's incredible.
0: Okay, so talk to us about your journey through music. You said, you know, 16-year-old self wouldn't believe that you're on the Opry stage. When did you really discover music?
1: I have sang as long as I can remember. I have loved music. I've written songs as long as I can remember. But I think really went after it. It was later in life for me. I was actually in law enforcement before music, and I really felt like God was calling me to something else. And so I left, and I've never looked back.
0: Yeah. That's incredible. The first time that you heard your song on the radio, what did that feel like?
1: Such a surreal, incredible moment. It's just kind of one of the things you only dream about. You only, you know, think about in your wildest dreams. And so to be sitting in the car and hearing it is, it's an unbelievable experience.
0: And we're working on the debut album.
1: We're working on it, yes.
0: Okay. Where are you in that process right now?
1: I think we're pretty close. I have been very, I think, careful and meticulous about these songs and putting together something that I just feel really proud of and that feels like me. And so, you know, just being really intentional about each song that goes on that record. And I'm excited. I'm really excited for you guys to hear it.
0: Oh, it's good stuff. You're also going out on the road. You're doing the Winter Jam tour, which that's so fun. If y'all haven't been to Winter Jam before, I have been to many of those, and it's such a good time. So what is that vibe like for people that haven't seen it?
1: Oh, man. Winter Jam is great. On the artist side, I tell people it's kind of like church camp for adults. Like, it's a bunch of us in there just hanging out and, you know, getting to go into these cities and love on people and just share the gospel. And, you know, Praise Jesus has been such a blast to be a part of that tour, but I know from also being in those seats, the audience, it's just a fun night where you can bring anybody and everybody from little kids to like grandma and grandpa. Everyone could come and worship, and there's just something and a type of music for everyone. And so I would encourage you, if you haven't been, you should definitely check it out in the coming years. It's a good place to be.
0: Well, hopefully Waylon is still asleep back there. He slept through your debut, but you'll be back with us hopefully soon. You sounded amazing. Congratulations.
1: Thank you.
0: Grand Ole Opry debut tonight for Emerson Day, everybody. How lucky are we? We had two debuts in one night. We got to see somebody step in this circle two times for the very first time. Well, they're coming out here right now, and like I said earlier, we've had friends that have been here for the first time tonight. We've had friends that have been here for many, many years. So happy that they're here. Grammy, CMA, ACM, GMA award-winning group. Members of the Grand Ole Opry since 2011. They are also members of the Gospel Music Hall of Fame and the Country Music Hall of Fame. Ladies and gentlemen, the Oak Ridge Boys!

Hello, Grand Ole Opry. We're the Oak Ridge Boys. It's great to be here tonight. We've got a new album coming out in October. It's called Buried Treasures. Tonight we'd like to dig out one of those old buried treasures and feature our new generation of guys up here, Ben James and Aaron Lee McCune.

0: thank you. You're beautiful. And I grew up in the mountains of West Virginia, and there's a few of us here. We get out sometimes. And we live so far back that music was the biggest thing in our life. We watched the Opry on TNN then. And my family, they sang all the time and played music. It's all they did was sing. And none of them worked or anything. They wanted to stay focused. I got up. When I was really young, my voice changed. And I got up to eat my cereal, and I said to my mom, I said, "Hey, Mama." And terrified both of us. I was upset because I loved to sing so much, and I couldn't sing anymore. And everybody said, "Well, no, you're a bass now. You're going to be like Richard from the Oak Ridge Boys." And so I bought all the cassettes, and I just walk around singing Bobby Sue and learning how to sing bass. He was teaching me and didn't even know me. And the last little over a year, Richard's been battling this cancer, and a lot of people would give up. But when I was young, he was teaching me how to sing. And now that I'm older, he's teaching me how to persevere like a champion. And it's my honor to bring out the legend, Richard Sturban.
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Howdy, folks. Welcome to another installment of Friends and Neighbors with yours truly, Chris Scruggs, right here on the Air Castle of the South, 650 AM WSM, following a wonderful show next door at the Friday Night Opry. How about it now for all of our Grand Ole Opry friends and neighbors next door picking and singing for y'all. We kicked off our program here tonight here with an old Ernest Tubbs song. Little thing called Pass the Booze. I believe it was written by Cindy Walker. How about that? Pass the Booze, Ernest Tubb. And when we're done in the next 15 minutes, we're gonna pass things along to the disc jockeys of WSM Radio, and they're going to be spinning classic country gold for you all evening here. Speaking of gold, ladies and gentlemen, the next time you're looking to invest in your guitar collection, we hope that you go down and look at the many golden offerings that they have at Carter Vintage Guitars right here in Nashville, Tennessee. They sponsor our program, and they've got nothing but the finest in new, used, and vintage fretted musical instruments. So we hope you'll go down and visit them, where they treat each and every customer like a friend and neighbor at Carter Vintage Guitars. We'd like to do you one now. I'll take you back to 1959. This was a big hit for Ray Price and all of his Cherokee Cowboys, written by the great Harlan Howard. A little thing called Heartaches by the Number.

Heartaches by the number here tonight on Friends and Neighbors. You know, the reason we call our program Friends and Neighbors is, well, you never know when a friend or neighbor is going to stop by with a song to share with us. And, you know, here in the hometown of country music, Nashville, Tennessee, a lot of times those friends and neighbors just stop by and knock on the... Oh, wait, hold on. I think I hear one knocking on the door right now. Let me go see who it is. It's Eddie Clendenning!

Eddie Clendenning, ladies and gentlemen. Thank you, Eddie. Glad to have you here on the show. You know, folks, we'd like to take a moment now to recognize our sponsors at Carter Vintage Guitars, located right here in Nashville, Tennessee. You know, folks, sometimes people are a little scared off of going to vintage guitar stores. That's because maybe they've had a bad experience or two in the past, where maybe they went to a shop where they were treated with sort of a snooty attitude. You know, maybe the people at the music store had this sort of air about them, like they were above the customer, even though the customer was there looking to spend their hard-earned money. Well, you know what? That's not the experience that you'll have at Carter Vintage Guitars. They've built a reputation from day one as being Nashville's friendliest guitar shop. And I believe that people from around the world can attest to that. They have a friendly sales staff, and the owners, Walter and Christy Carter, treat each and every customer like a friend and neighbor. So the next time you're looking to spend your hard-earned bucks on a vintage guitar, or maybe just even a set of strings or some picks or one of those cool Carter Vintage baseball caps you see all the hip people wearing around town, well, we hope that you'll go on down to Carter Vintage Guitars, because you know what? Each and every customer that walks in the door is a friend and a neighbor as far as Walter and Christy Carter are concerned. In addition to that, they have the finest collection anywhere of new, used, and vintage fretted musical instruments. We're talking about electric and acoustic guitars, mandolins, banjos, basses, amplifiers for those guitars, and all the rest. So why not go down and have a visit with the friends and neighbors at Carter Vintage Guitars, located at 625 8th Avenue South, right here in the Country Music World headquarters, Nashville, Tennessee. You'll know that you've come to the right spot when you see a mural of Maybelle Carter strumming her L5 guitar headed south out of town, or a mural of a Sunburst Gibson Les Paul if you're northbound headed towards town. You can also shop with them online at cartervintage.com, 24/7, 365. Well, we've run out of time here tonight with our little friends and neighbors get together, but don't you worry, we'll be back here again with you next week, immediately following the Friday Night Opry, and we hope that you'll also stay tuned. There's more country music coming your way here on the Air Castle of the South, 650 AM WSM. We'd like to close out with a tune composed by Leon McAuliffe and made popular by Bob Wills and all his Texas Playboys, a little thing called the Steel Guitar Rag.

folks. That's all the time we have for you this week on Friends and Neighbors with yours truly, Chris Scruggs. Tune in again next week, immediately following the Friday Night Opry, and we'll do it all over again for you right here on the air, Castle of the South, 650 AM WSM. Let's hear it for this week's friend and neighbor. We're talking about Mr. Eddie Glendinning singing that fine song of his. Let's also hear it for our sponsors at Carter Vintage Guitars once more, where you get treated like a friend and a neighbor. Remember, folks, the only thing we love better than good country music is good country people, so we hope to see you again real soon. Aye!

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5: Spotty showers and storms will fall apart around sunset tonight, and then it's a quiet, hot, muggy night. I'm WSMV4 First Alert meteorologist Bree Smith. This heat wave is so brutal. It's just not wanting to relax anytime soon. Upper 90s again Saturday, a few more afternoon showers and storms. We cool down, I say that with an asterisk, to mid-90s Sunday, and we keep it in the low to mid-90s all week next week.
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It is officially Friday night on WSM when we hear from John Conley and those Friday night blues. My name is David Reed. Thank you for spending time with me here on this Friday where we try to erase those Friday night blues by playing some of your favorite classic country tunes all the way up until 11:30 tonight. I'm going to go ahead and do that right now because on this day, back in 1972, this was the top album in all of country music, and it's really hard to have the blues when Donna Fargo is around because she is the happiest girl in the whole USA.

That's Conway, the final number one of his storied career. That's number 55, Desperado Love. My name is David Reed. This is WSM at Night. And speaking of number ones, let's go back a few years from that one right there, back to 1981. Another number one in the career of Ronnie Millsap. And this one is a little peculiar footnote to it. The actual title to the song appears nowhere in the lyrics. The song I'm talking about, There's No Getting Over Me. That's the official title to the song, but if you listen to the lyrics, it's never really sung in here. I prefer ain't too. So here's Ronnie, and there just ain't no getting over him.

That is the coal miner's daughter from up in Butcher Holler. That is the great Loretta Lynn. My name is David Reed. This is WSM9. Got an email from Charles over in South Carolina. Charles, thank you for listening. Over in the Palmetto State, wanted to hear some Merle Haggard tonight. In particular, he wanted to hear this one. So I got you Hag right now, Charles. Here he is with It's Not Love, But It's Not Bad.

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5: NBC News Radio, I'm Scott Carr. The judge in the Lindsey Clancy murder trial has declared a mistrial after the jury could not break a deadlock. This after the defense appealed the mistrial decision to a higher court and was denied. Clancy admitted to killing her three children in 2023, but pleaded not guilty by reason of insanity. Travelers this Labor Day weekend are seeing record-high gas prices for this time of year. The national average, according to AAA, is now just over $4.14 a gallon. Last week, the average was $4.08. The national average sat at $3.20 a gallon 1 year ago. The Midwest and Mid-Atlantic are under the threat of more severe storms heading into this holiday weekend. Forecasters say intense thunderstorms are expected to reignite over more than 30 million people, largely impacting part of the same area that Thursday's storms also slammed and left more than 500,000 customers without power. Scott Carr, NBC News Radio.
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That's the Singing Ranger, Hank Snow, and those Rainbow Ranch Boys, and I've Cried a Mile. A lot of folks were crying on this day back in 1991 because that's the day that we lost the great Dottie West. She'd been involved in a car crash a few days earlier on her way to perform here at the Opry, and it's hard.

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0: I mean, technically you can, but they can't say I love you back. That is Ray Price and City Lights. My name is David Reed. This is WSM at Night. Thank you for spending some time with me here on this Friday. Still got plenty of great classic country tunes on the way, all the way up until 11:30 tonight. 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
5: On a warm summer's evening, on a train bound for nowhere, I met up with a gambler. 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

out his daughter for my wife. 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

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That is Claude King in Wolverton Mountain. My name is David Reed. This is WSM at Night. And from a king to a queen, here's Patsy, and she's got you.

0: That's Lester and Earl, Flattin' Scruggs in the Foggy Mountain Breakdown. My name is David Reed. If you love great bluegrass, man, we got something for you tomorrow morning. 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
4: Muggy overnight tonight with temperatures dipping into the 70s and then another scorcher on Saturday. Upper 90s with a few afternoon showers and storms, mainly east of I-65. I'm WSMB 4 First Alert meteorologist Bree Smith. We'll get some relief from the extreme heat Sunday into Monday as temperatures dip into the mid to low 90s, but that's only a few degrees cooler than where we've been, so meager relief with slightly lower humidity.

That's George and Tammy in Golden Ring. My name is David Reed. This is WSM at night. And on this day back in 1954, George Jones married his second wife, Shirley Corley, after 2 weeks of dating. Now, my wife and I got married after 7 weeks of dating, and now I feel like an underachiever. Really don't know what to do to follow that one up with, but maybe what's worse, 2 weeks of courtship than getting married, or a week in a county jail? See, I tied that together. Here's Tom T. Hall.

There's that cosmic cowboy. It's Roger Miller and King of the Road. My name is David Reed. This is WSM at night, and this is The Voice. It's Vern Gosden. Set him up, Joe.

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3: NBC News Radio, I'm Scott Carr. A federal judge has again blocked the Trump administration's mail-in voting rules. On Friday, a judge in Boston ruled the administration's planned restrictions on mail-in voting are likely illegal and should not be implemented before the midterm elections. The order extends the temporary ruling already issued by the judge blocking the post office from moving forward with the new rules. The Trump administration's appealed that block to the Supreme Court. The Lindsey Clancy murder trial in Massachusetts ended with a deadlocked jury and a mistrial. The decision announced by the judge after the defense appealed the mistrial decision to a higher court and was denied. Prosecutors say they're now deciding whether to retry the case. The Labor Day holiday travel rush is on. Some of the heaviest traffic was today, with gas prices as AAA at the highest they've been for this time of year ever, with the national average for a gallon of gas sitting at $4.14. Scott Carr, NBC News Radio.
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That is Grand Ole Opry star Randy Travis, forever and ever, amen. My name is David Reed, this is WSM at Night, and this week, back in 1972, Don Williams was at the top of the country charts for the last time in his career with this one right here. It's Don and Woman, Sensuous Woman.

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0: That's Hank. I'm so lonesome I could cry. I'm doing just fine tonight. I hope you are as well. My name is David Reed. 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

That's a whole lot of heartbreak for the Tennessee Plowboy, Eddie Arnold, there with Bouquet of Roses. My name is David Reed. This is WSM at Night, and this is the great Lefty Frizzell, Cigarette and Coffee Blues.

That's Buck in the Buckaroos, and where does the good times go? Because our time tonight here has come to an end. My name is David Reed. This has been WSM at Night. Thanks for joining me on this Friday. Going to turn you over to the golden era of the Grand Ole Opry. You'll hear from the biggest stars, the 50s and 60s, as they perform from that historic stage at Ryman Auditorium. I'll join you on Monday as part of Heart of the Night with Nan Kelly, beginning at 7 p.m., then immediately following at 10 p.m. I'll carry you through until 11:30 with some of your favorite classic country tunes. Hope you have a great weekend. Stay cool wherever you are. Hope there's a whole lot of college football in your future as well. Until Monday, it's time for Willie to play me on home. Turn out.

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2: Muggy overnight tonight with temperatures dipping into the 70s and then another scorcher on Saturday. Upper 90s with a few afternoon showers and storms, mainly east of I-65. I'm WSMB4 First Alert meteorologist Bree Smith. We'll get some relief from the extreme heat Sunday into Monday as temperatures dip into the mid to low 90s, but that's only a few degrees cooler than where we've been, so meager relief with slightly lower humidity.
0: The golden era of the Opry is brought to you by the Tennessee State Museum, where history is a state of wonder.
3: Hi, everybody. It's Grand Ole Opry time. This is Art Devine with an invitation to join us on the stage of the Old Opry House in Nashville, Tennessee. In a moment, the curtain will go up on the greatest country music show in the world, featuring Roy Acuff, Charlie Louvin, Ernest Ashworth, June Stern, Bashful Brother Oswald, and all the Smoky Mountain Boys. And now, here's the king of country music, Roy Acuff.

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She records for the Stardew people, little Indiana girl, and we are proud of her. Miss June Stearns. Come in, June.

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Anyway, they have been around the opera here for a long time and certainly do a fine job in country music. And I'd like for you to make welcome now Charlie Louvin and Tommy. Come in, children.

friend, it's now time to bring in one of the newer members of the Grand Ole Opry. I can say a new member of the Opry. Howard White just whispered into my ear and said he was going to sing A Week in the Country. I don't know. It's possibly one of his newer records, isn't it, Howard? I would like for you to make him welcome. He is one of our newest members. We're real proud of him. Records for the Hickory label. Make welcome Ernest Ashworth. 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We didn't wait for a little Howard.

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It's time now for the boys to gather around, the Smoky Mountain Boys and June Stearns, and help me out on a little number, Sweeter Than the Flowers.

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1: Which one?
0: The empty one.
1: Didn't mean for you to say that.
0: Well, I have to say it. Let's tune it up and let Jimmy Riddle sing, "Yes, Sir." Get it over and tune it.
2: Does my baby call me honey? Yes, sir.
3: Yes, sir.
2: Does she help me save my money? Yes, sir.
3: Yeah.
2: When she rolls them big brown eyes and breathes them heavy sighs, does she make goose pimples rise? Yes, sir. Gonna be a wedding, yes, sir.
3: Yeah.
2: Is the news already spreading, yes, sir.
3: Yes, sir.
2: When we walk down side by side and play, here comes a bride. Well, my chest got with pride, yes, sir. Call on Sally Pringle, yes, sir.
3: Yes,
2: did she tell me she was single, yes, sir.
3: Yeah.
2: And then when I came on her flat, somebody hollered, who is that? Did I leave without my hat, yes, sir.

0: That could get to be work, I'm telling you. Trudy, I see you down there now. Bless your heart.
1: What have we got next? Oh, the Louvin? Okay, Charlie, come on out and bring Tommy with you. Here are the Louvins again. Charlie, Louvin, and Tommy. Come in, boy.
2: Thank you very much, Roy. We'd like to do a sacred song for you, huh?

0: All right, thank you very much. We're bringing to the microphone now the gentleman that Trudy Stamper gave to him. The name is the Casanova of the Cumberlands. We can go on up into the Smokies with it. Here he is, bashful Brother Oswald.
1: Well, I guess I am about the best banjo picker I ever heard in my life. So. Now, I'm going to take my time. There's no need of hurrying, because when I get through here, I've got to go somewhere else. So get you in, Joy, while you can.
2: You going to yodel?
1: I'm going to yodel. Elm Britt has never heard nothing like this. I've got a yodel number, Miss Trudy. Listen to it.

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Won't it be wonderful there?

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And

0: for the love of Tennessee at dawn. 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
4: NBC News Radio, I'm Scott Carr. The judge in the Lindsey Clancy murder trial has declared a mistrial after the jury could not break a deadlock. Here's Lisa Carton.
5: Defense attorney Kevin Reddington expressed confidence about winning the case should it head to a retrial.
6: If I was Tim Cruz, I would probably say I don't think I want to do a retrial because he's going to lose.
5: It comes after the defense appealed the mistrial decision to a higher court and was denied. A status hearing is now set for September 29th.
4: Travelers this Labor Day weekend are seeing record high gas prices for this time of year. The national average, according to AAA, is now just over $4.14 a gallon. Last week, the average was $4.08. The national average sat at $3.20 a gallon 1 year ago. The National Hurricane Center says Hurricane Lowell is still churning near Hawaii, about 590 miles from Honolulu, packing 150-mile-an-hour winds. It's expected to pass the island sometime early next week. Scott Carr, NBC News Radio.
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Happy Labor Day weekend, y'all. It's Kelly in Nashville. And for the next 3 hours, we are raising a glass to the American workforce. Plus, we have a fun soundtrack for whatever you're doing this holiday weekend. Hopefully, not working. And the Y'all Access Bar is open. So, of course, the first profession we need to lift up is our bartenders.

0: something that happened to me or something that just made me feel a certain way, whatever it is. Those are the songs that I usually write the quickest and are the easiest ones to write. And they're usually ones I sit down in one sitting and just hammer it out.
1: 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I promise you, it's really good. And no worries, unlike

Luke Bryan with a margarita or two or three in hand. Happy Labor Day weekend, everybody. I just want to know, what are y'all up to this weekend? Are you sipping a cold margarita like Luke? Maybe chilling by the pool somewhere? Let me know. You can find us on social media at Y'all Access Radio. Brad Paisley is spending his weekend on a riverbank somewhere, just like in this song. He's on Y'all Access now.

It's Kelly in Nashville saluting a lot of different professions throughout the show today. Join us over on social media to shout out your occupation. Coming up next, we are getting a little help from Megan Maroney to say thank you to all the nurses, lab workers, EMTs, doctors, and medical professionals who might be listening. Pharmacists, too. Basically, anybody who works in the medical field, whether it's patient care or administration, we're cranking this one up and sending it out to you.

0: That's Megan Maroney on Y'all Access with Medicine. It's Kelly here giving a shout out to some of the professions that keep our world turning. And a lot of them don't even get the 3-day weekend off. Some of the workers mentioned in this next song are in that boat, unfortunately, and we are so very thankful for them. They include road construction crews, contractors, electricians, utility workers, and so many more. This one is for you. It's Alan Jackson, Hard Hat and a Hammer.
1: Lace-up boots and faded jeans, a homemade sandwich, a half a jug of tea.

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Average Joe, average pace.

0: and woman.
1: I've always written songs and recorded songs with other people's songs about working people and working working life, because I mean, that's where I'm from. I mean, I'd already had jobs and worked as a grown person before I ever even thought about being in the music business. So I come from that background, and although I hadn't had a job in a long time, I still remember a lot about it, you know, and I remember what the lifestyle is, and I still appreciate that.
2: Alan Jackson on Y'all Access, honoring some important workers this Labor Day weekend. You know, my dad built houses too, so I had to make sure that I got that one in. It has been a very busy week in Nashville this past week. Last weekend, we had a special show at the Grand Ole Opry. Now, everyone came because Carly Pearce was actually celebrating her 5th Opry anniversary. And after we had the show booked and ready to go, we found out that we lost Dolly Parton. So all of the people who were already on the lineup decided they were also going to dedicate a song during their set to our country music queen. After playing songs from her new album, Honest Woman, Carly closed the set with an energetic version of Dolly's 9 to 5, and she brought out Jelly Roll to join her. At the very end, all of us from backstage came out and sang the final chorus together on the stage. I'm talking the artists, the guests, the Opry staff. Backstage, Jelly Roll talked to me all about his connection to Dolly.
3: Did get to meet her a couple of times. She was sweet every time I met her. She always just gave me wisdom and poured into me and told me to keep going against the grain. I'll never forget that. I think it was her exact words at some point. And the impact, I don't think I would be the philanthropist I am today had I not grew up with Dolly Parton, being a Tennessean and going to East Tennessee, and everything beautiful in that town you would hear was because of Dolly.
2: Here's Jelly's new one. This is Hands Up on Y'all Access.

It's Kelly on Y'all Access. New music from Max McNown is on the way. His new studio album, Leave on a Light, will be out September 25th, and we get 17 new tracks, including this one. This is such a catchy little number. It's called Done For. They say you're

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11: From the Springer Mountain Farms Weather Center, here's your first alert forecast.
2: Another muggy night with temperatures only in the 70s. I'm WSMV4 First Alert meteorologist Bree Smith. Our heat wave rolls on. Another day near triple digits on Friday. Mid-90s Sunday, and some slightly lower humidity oozes in by Labor Day.

John Party out for our late night graveyard shift workers on this Labor Day weekend. We appreciate you burning the midnight oil. I'm Kelly Sutton, and the next profession that we want to celebrate here on our Labor Day Spectacular is everyone who wears the blue uniform. You put your lives on the line every day for us, and we appreciate you. And although we don't ever want to wind up in the backseat of one of your cop cars, Keith Urban shows us it's not all that bad.

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0: Kane Brown on Y'all Access with Woman. I hope you're having a great Labor Day weekend. And this weekend really got me thinking about what kind of past jobs country stars might have had before making it big. Shaboozy told us about his least favorite job.
1: Worst job I ever had, definitely lawn mowing. 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But yeah, mowing the lawn when I was a kid. Yeah.
0: Well, Shaboozy, the good news is you never have to mow another lawn again.

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9: NBC News Radio, I'm Scott Carr. The judge in the Lindsey Clancy murder trial has declared a mistrial after the jury could not break a deadlock. Here's Lisa Carton.
10: Defense attorney Kevin Reddington expressed confidence about winning the case should it head to a retrial.
11: If I was Tim Cruz, I would probably say I don't think I want to do a retrial because he's going to lose.
10: It comes after the defense appealed the mistrial decision to a higher court and was denied. A status hearing is now set for September 29th.
9: Travelers this Labor Day weekend are seeing record high gas prices for this time of year. The national average, according to AAA, is now just over $4.14 a gallon. Last week, the average was $4.08. The national average sat at $3.20 a gallon 1 year ago. The National Hurricane Center says Hurricane Lowell is still churning near Hawaii, about 590 miles from Honolulu, packing 150 mile an hour winds. It's expected to pass the island sometime early next week. Scott Carr, NBC News Radio.
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I just wonder how many times that song's going to be played this weekend. The amazing Dolly Parton celebrating the working women putting in their 9-to-5 at the office. But listen, we are equal opportunity here at Y'all Access. We celebrate hardworking men, too. Here's Brooks and Dunn.

women. Brooks and Dunn on Y'all Access. Sending that one out to all the hard workers that hopefully get to enjoy this three-day Labor Day weekend. Now, this weekend sort of serves as the unofficial end of summer, but most spots in the U.S. are going to stay warm for the next few weeks. Hopefully. I mean, are you ready for fall yet? Scotty McCreary and Hootie and the Blowfish are not. They're still firing off bottle rockets like it's the 4th of July.

0: Luke Combs on Y'all Access. That's BYU. This is the show that gets you inside country music. And Little Big Town has something new for us this weekend. Their new album, It's a Dying Art, is out now. They gave us 13 new songs on this one, and they told me all about it earlier this summer at Alan Jackson's final show at Nissan Stadium.
1: It's really about like getting back to the things that we've always loved about making music, like in a room together, doing what we do with our voices and with the band, and, you know, just that the purity of that craft. And it kind of celebrates that whole deal on the record.
0: This is one of the more serious songs from the album, and it is so beautiful. It's called Hey There Sunshine. 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

Garth Brooks and Huey Lewis with Working for a Living. Now, the version of that song with Garth was released in 2007. The original was released by Huey Lewis in the News in 1982. Coming up next, I have a song to send out to all of the drivers out there. The drivers of trucks, tour buses, taxis, rideshare cars, anybody driving across our nation this holiday weekend. Thanks for helping us stock the shelves, and thank you for getting us where we need to be. We appreciate you putting the miles in. Here's Kane Brown with Marshmallow. New truck.

know that that song is about life on the road as a country music star, but we also can't forget the machine that lets artists do what they love. You know, we're talking about the band, the crew, the venue staff, the catering. It's a huge machine behind each artist, and we're super grateful for each and every one of you. Now, whether you did it as a teenager for gas money, worked your way through college, or made it your full-time profession, our next song is a big thank you to all of our food service workers. We're talking waitstaff, line cooks, hosts, busboys, and cashiers. We're sending this Kacey Musgraves song out to you.

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12: From the Springer Mountain Farms Weather Center, here's your first alert forecast.
13: Muggy overnight tonight with temperatures dipping into the 70s and then another scorcher on Saturday. Upper 90s with a few afternoon showers and storms, mainly east of I-65. I'm WSMB4 First Alert meteorologist Bree Smith. We'll get some relief from the extreme heat Sunday into Monday as temperatures dip into the mid to low 90s, but that's only a few degrees cooler than where we've been, so meager relief with slightly lower humidity.

Lauren Elena and Chase Matthew on Y'all Access, singing about their exes. Now, this song I'm sending out to all the mechanics, the auto body workers, and the car salesmen. And the guy that sings it actually used to work in a shop installing lift kits. It's Bailey Zimmerman with a song that recently topped the country music chart. Here's Chevy Silverado.

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Kenny Chesney on Y'all Access. That's Big Star. Speaking of big stars, here's an interesting situation that we've been watching on Music Row. Grab your popcorn, y'all. It's about to get messy. Ella Langley is pulling the plug on a parody of her hit song, Be Her. Well, her record label is, at least. Cletus D. Judd, who's been making country music parodies for years, made one based on Ella's song, Be Her. Now, if you don't know Cletus, he's basically country music's Weird Al Yankovic. His parody is called Meet Her, and it uses the same melody as the original song, but his lyrics are all about wanting to meet Ella and become friends. He even made a music video to go along with it. Well, the record label did not like that, and they sent him a cease and desist letter. And although parody is legally protected, he said he was going to honor their wishes and take it down. No word on if Ella actually knew all this was going on. I kind of feel like she would get a kick out of Meet Her. But since I can't play it, here's the song at the center of the controversy. It's Ella Langley with Be Her.

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10: NBC News Radio, I'm Jim Forbes. The judge has declared a mistrial in the Lindsey Clancy murder trial in Massachusetts. It comes after the defense appealed to the mistrial decision to a higher court and was denied. The jury told the judge once again they were deadlocked, prompting the judge to declare the mistrial before giving the defense the option to appeal it. Clancy admitted to killing her 3 children in 2023, but pleaded not guilty by reason of insanity. And Labor Day holiday travel is well underway, with some of the heaviest traffic expected on Friday. Airports will be extremely busy, with the TSA expecting to screen more than 17 million people by the end of next Wednesday. According to AAA, the most popular destinations this year include Seattle, Orlando, Boston, Denver, and New York City. I'm Jim Forbes.
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0: Blake Shelton and Post Malone are pouring a drink on this three-day weekend. The Y'all Access Bar is staying open for the whole show. Just make sure that you have a designated driver, okay? It's Kelly Sutton on the show that gets you inside country music, Y'all Access. And it's time to hear from Taylor Swift. Yep, you heard me right. Let me give you a little lesson. This is Music Row 101. When artists are going for the number one spot, they have something that we call in the business a push week. That's where they throw everything they've got at getting the maximum spins for their song so it will hit number one. Now, sometimes they'll release a special acoustic version, or they may do a media day where they do a bunch of interviews with radio stations. So the station, of course, plays the song when they play the interview. Well, clearly Taylor isn't doing radio interviews, but she did record some audio for us all about the song that she did for the Toy Story 5 soundtrack, I Knew It, I Knew You.
1: When I realized that we were going to have the opportunity to write a song for Toy Story, it really hit me the weight of this, like how lucky we were to get to sort of take up what Randy Newman has created and continue that legacy. And so rather than thinking like, oh, you know what we're going to do? We're going to reinvent this. I just thought we're going to take these beautiful, you know, tapestries of musical art he's created brushstroke by brushstroke. And we're going to try to create something that would go in that collection that you could hopefully like hang next to those paintings on the wall. If we were talking about paintings, I'm sorry, I go into metaphor a lot. Anyway, Randy tends to go to really different kind of chord progressions and has very different musical sensibilities than I do. And so we tried to channel what would Randy do? That took us to a very different place musically and from a chord structure perspective.
0: I'll report back next weekend on if the push was successful. I'm pretty sure it's going to be, which is good with me because we are ready for Taylor to make her comeback to her country roots. Here's I Knew It, I Knew You.

Taylor Swift on Y'all Access. I knew it. I knew you. It's Kelly here, trying to shout out as many professions as I can on this Labor Day weekend. And our country would be nowhere if it wasn't for the farmers. Now, they don't have an easy job. It's getting harder and harder all the time. I grew up in Indiana. Producer Jay grew up in Illinois. So we always say we're just a couple of kids from the cornfields. Here's a tribute to everyone growing the food that's on our plates. This is Jason Aldean with Amarillo Sky.

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2: He's a ranch hand in a pinch, man. 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
1: Cody Johnson on Y'all Access, trying to get a horse back. You've got Y'all Access with me, Kelly Sutton. I hope you're having a great and relaxing Labor Day weekend. These two guys know a thing or two about that. This song gave us the catchphrase that pretty much justifies the pop of a top at any time. It's Alan Jackson and Jimmy Buffett. No matter what time the station airs Y'all Access, we can guarantee it's 5 o'clock somewhere.

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Russell Dickerson on Y'all Access with Happen to Me. I'm Kelly Sutton, and we have completely thrown out the playlist this weekend. It's my show. I can do what I want. And I think it's time to add a little Randy Travis in your three-day weekend. This song also doubles as a tribute to a few different professions out there, including farmers, teachers, and preachers. It's Three Wooden Crosses on Y'all Access.

Lainey Wilson with John Mayer on guitar on Y'all Access. That's Phone, Keys, Wallet. It's Kelly here, and I've got some really exciting news about Kane Brown. You know Shania Twain's song, Whose Bed Have Your Boots Been Under? Well, he recorded the male response to that song. It's a guy reassuring his woman that he's not going anywhere. That's not even the best part. He got Shania herself to sing on it. How great is that? I'm going to have that song for you next week on Y'all Access. So make sure you come back and join us to hear it. Until then, here's Kane hanging out now with I Love Country Music.

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13: From the Springer Mountain Farms Weather Center, here's your first alert forecast.
14: Another muggy night with temperatures only in the 70s. I'm WSMV4 First Alert meteorologist Bree Smith. Our heat wave rolls on. Another day near triple digits on Friday. Mid-90s Sunday, and some slightly lower humidity oozes in by Labor Day.

Morgan Wallen on Y'all Access with Don't We. It's Kelly Sutton here celebrating Labor Day this weekend and paying tribute to America's workforce. Stella Lefty's song about taking a train to Boston has me thinking about all the transportation workers out there. I'm talking about the people working in airports, pilots, baggage handlers, flight attendants, not to mention train stations and so many more. It's an industry that cannot take a day off. So we're thankful for every one of those workers and everything that they do. Here's Stella taking the train to Boston. On a train.

Stella Lefty on Y'all Access with Boston. I'm still running through more jobs and workers that I can thank on this Labor Day weekend. And another is construction workers, including those who build houses, apartments, and all the structures that build our cities. They go up quickly here in Music City, I gotta tell you that. There are hundreds of people, and who knows how much sweat behind every bit of the progress. Now, to honor them, here's one from Dan and Shay. It's Bigger Houses.

0: It kind of feels like a 40-hour week would be a luxury these days, doesn't it? Sometimes I think I can spend 40 hours a week in traffic, just commuting. It's Kelly wrapping up our three-hour party celebrating America's working men and women. I'll be back with your regularly scheduled country music news next week, including a deep dive into the CMA nominations. So make plans to join us back here on this station, same time next weekend. Until then, enjoy the rest of this holiday weekend. I hope you get a little time to rest and recharge. Thanks for all you do. And stay tuned to learn more about some of my favorite workers, the crew behind this show. 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Production assistants from Grace Linehan, Jonathan Schaefer, and Carson. Kenny J does our voiceover, and Steve Mandel wrote and performed our theme song. 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We'll see you back here next week.
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9: Nashville. NBC News Radio. I'm Jim Forbes. The judge has declared a mistrial in the Lindsey Clancy murder trial in Massachusetts. It comes after the defense appealed the mistrial decision to a higher court and was denied. The jury told the judge, once again, they were deadlocked, prompting the judge to declare the mistrial before giving the defense the option to appeal it. Clancy admitted to killing her three children in 2023, but pleaded not guilty by reason of insanity. She claimed she suffered from postpartum psychosis, but prosecutors argued the killings were premeditated. And gas prices are at record highs for this time of the year as Labor Day weekend travelers take to the roads. The national average is just over $4.14, according to AAA. Last week, we were seeing prices at around $4.08, while the national average sat at $3.20 a gallon a year ago. I'm Jim Forbes.
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5: Muggy overnight tonight with temperatures dipping into the 70s and then another scorcher on Saturday. Upper 90s with a few afternoon showers and storms, mainly east of I-65. I'm WSMV4 First Alert meteorologist Bree Smith. We'll get some relief from the extreme heat Sunday into Monday as temperatures dip into the mid to low 90s, but that's only a few degrees cooler than where we've been. So meager relief with slightly lower humidity.

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Y'all Access.

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1: For the love of the climb. For the love of the fall. For the love of knowing your kid's laughter is the sweetest music there is. For the love of Tennessee. 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
4: Nashville. NBC News Radio, I'm Jim Forbes. Gas prices are at record highs for this time of the year as Labor Day weekend travelers are taking to the roads. The national average is just over $4.14, according to AAA. Last week, we were seeing prices right around $4.08, while the national average set at $3.20 a gallon a year ago. The cheapest gas can be found in Indiana at $3.44 a gallon. And a federal judge has again blocked the Trump administration's mail-in voting rules. Scott Carr has this story.
5: On Friday, the judge in Boston ruled the administration's planned restrictions on mail-in voting are likely illegal and should not be implemented before the midterm elections. That ruling extends the temporary ruling that had already been put in place by the judge blocking the Postal Service from moving forward with the new rules. The Trump administration's appealed that block to the Supreme Court. I'm Scott Carr.
4: And I'm Jim Forbes.
3: 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From the Springer Mountain Farms Weather Center, here's your first alert forecast.
6: Muggy overnight tonight with temperatures dipping into the 70s and then another scorcher on Saturday. Upper 90s with a few afternoon showers and storms, mainly east of I-65. I'm WSMB4 First Alert meteorologist Bree Smith. We'll get some relief from the extreme heat Sunday into Monday as temperatures dip into the mid to low 90s, but that's only a few degrees cooler than where we've been, so meager relief with slightly lower humidity.

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7: Nashville. NBC News Radio, I'm Jim Forbes. Gas prices are at record highs for this time of the year. As Labor Day travelers take to the roads, the national average is just over $4.14 a gallon. That's according to AAA. Last week, gas prices across the U.S. were right around $4.08 on average. California drivers are paying the highest in the country at an average of $5.80 a gallon. Diesel's average price is also at an all-time high. AAA reports a gallon of diesel is up to about $5.85 as of Friday morning. That's a 58% cost increase from a year ago and a nearly 9% increase from last month. And Hurricane Low has intensified into a Category 5 hurricane. At last check, the hurricane was about 600 miles southwest of Hawaii with maximum sustained winds of 160 miles per hour. I'm Jim Forbes.
6: 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From the Springer Mountain Farms Weather Center, here's your first alert forecast.
8: Muggy overnight tonight with temperatures dipping into the 70s and then another scorcher on Saturday. Upper 90s with a few afternoon showers and storms, mainly east of I-65. I'm WSMB 4 First Alert meteorologist Bree Smith. We'll get some relief from the extreme heat Sunday into Monday as temperatures dip into the mid to low 90s, but that's only a few degrees cooler than where we've been. So meager relief with slightly lower humidity.

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2: NBC News Radio, I'm Lisa Taylor. Millions of Americans are hitting the roads this weekend to get to their Labor Day holiday destinations. Airports will be busy this weekend, with TSA expecting to screen over 17 million people by Wednesday. Tom Costello has the latest on fuel prices.
3: A gallon of regular now averaging $4.14 a gallon. A year ago, it was $3.20.
2: Average round-trip airfares are up 2% from last year. Hawaii is bracing for heavy rain as a Category 4 hurricane brushes past the Pacific Islands. At last check, Hurricane Lowell was about 600 miles southwest of Honolulu, with maximum sustained winds of about 155 miles per hour, and is expected to move north past the islands this weekend. Prosecutors in the Lindsey Clancy murder trial now have to decide if they want to try the case again after a mistrial was declared, the Massachusetts trial of a woman who admitted to killing her three children but pleaded not guilty due to postpartum psychosis. Lisa Taylor, NBC News Radio.
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4: Relentless heat continues this weekend, and temperatures already climbing into the 80s this morning. WSB 4, First Alert Meteorologist Darius Mack. We're going to be looking at a mostly dry day today, but a stray pop-up shower storm will be possible this afternoon. Many stay dry.

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4: Hello, everybody, and welcome to this edition of Tennessee Wildcast. We're glad you're tuning in. Thanks for watching, listening. This is a wildlife watching show today. We got Miss Mimi Barnes helping co-host here in Nashville.
5: Happy to be here. So much fun.
4: Yeah, she's made the trek from Crossville. She's our public information officer in Crossville and helps get the word out around the Plateau area and different parts of the state in that range. But she's here today helping us talk about a bird that we're going to highlight today.
5: Yeah, and two amazing guests.
4: Yep.
5: So much knowledge in the room with us.
4: Yeah, we got Mr. David Haney and Sam King with us today, and they've been on Wildcast before talking about this same topic, but we're going to do an update today on the RCW, which is?
5: The Red Cockaded Woodpecker.
4: There we go.
5: And the reintroduction of that bird into the state.
4: Yeah, so made a huge announcement about a year ago that we were going to make this happen, and we got some updates today, and we'll update everybody. If you haven't heard, you'll learn more about that today. But anyway, we appreciate everybody out there watching, listening. Thanks to our radio partners for always sharing the show. We got over 35 stations across the state from Mountain City to Memphis. We appreciate y'all out there watching on YouTube, Carbon TV, however you digest the show. We appreciate it.
5: Yes.
4: Great guests, great co-hosts, and lucky enough to bring home another award this year at ACI. So Wildcast won second and third place in the podcast category. So that's really cool.
5: Yeah, Association of Conservation Information, and that's a national. Those are national awards. So congrats.
4: Thank you.
5: So let's jump into birds.
4: Let's do it. Let's do it. Let's meet our guest first. Let's start. I'm going to start from my left. Sam?
6: Yeah. So my name is Sam King. I work over at the Department of Environment and Conservation, and I'm in the Division of Natural Areas. So I'm the Natural Areas Program Manager. A lot of people know TDEC from our beautiful state parks. Our natural areas kind of function as a preserve system, more focused on species conservation and natural communities, kind of being the museum of everything Tennessee has to offer in terms of biodiversity.
4: Very cool. Awesome. And David?
7: Yeah, I'm David Annie. I work for TWRA, and thanks again for having me here on Wildcast. My main responsibility is just working with the non-game birds, basically the ones we identify in our Tennessee State Wildlife Action Plan. We have about 90 to 100 birds that I'm responsible for conserving, and so that's my main focus and priority with the agency is just working with those birds and making sure that if they're not already threatened and endangered, that we keep them off the threatened and endangered list.
4: Yeah, awesome. I reach out to David a lot on questions about different birds and stuff, and we had some beautiful birds in the calendar this year. If y'all haven't seen the calendar, you can purchase that online too, but got his input on some of those award-winning photos in the calendar.
7: Yeah.
4: But yeah.
5: Yeah, awesome. Wealth of knowledge.
4: Mm-hmm.
5: Wealth of knowledge.
4: Yep.
5: So David was with us last year when the announcement about the return of the red-cockaded woodpecker came out. Where was that, David?
7: Man, we were at Middle Tennessee State University at the Tennessee Biodiversity Summit. That was the first one, so that was really exciting to see all the people that came out.
5: Yeah.
7: And we made the announcement that we're going to reintroduce the red-cockaded woodpecker. I mean, what's really important about this is that it's a true partnership effort, and, you know, with state parks, you know, TDEC, state parks, Tennessee Natural Areas, TWRA, United States Fish and Wildlife Service. And so we all are really coming together. And it's great that this happened to conserve not only the red-cockaded woodpecker, but many other wildlife species and plant species as well.
4: Mm-hmm.
5: We've mentioned this on a previous show, but Sam, really briefly, how did that partnership come about?
6: Well, my side of the house, we're the plant people, so it's a little foreign being over here.
4: is a turkey. This is a deer.
5: We know you love it.
6: No, it's fantastic. So we're the plant people typically, and we were doing Some conservation work for white fringeless orchid, which is a federally threatened species. It's on the endangered species list. And so our goal is to get it off that list. We want it to be secure, come off that list. We were doing a project, and some of our more wildlife-minded people that we work with, like, you know what? The work y'all are doing might benefit some of these other species, maybe with feathers instead of leaves. And so we started that conversation, looped in David, looped in a couple others here at TWRA and U.S. Fish and Wildlife Service, and it seemed like a good fit. And that's what's been so fun about this for me is seeing the kind of interdisciplinary approach we're taking to the restoration.
5: I love it. I have a hashtag wildlife, hashtag habitat equals wildlife. And they're so interconnected that it's just amazing. So, yeah, I love the partnership. And the creation or the announcement of the RCW did happen at the inaugural Tennessee Biodiversity Summit, which I got to get a plug in, is coming up on October 21st, 2026 at MTSU again.
4: And you're hearing it firsthand from our co-coordinator, Mimi Barnes.
5: Absolutely love the event. And again, it's tnswap.com. You can find out more about it at, I'm sorry, tnwildlife.org. You can find out more about that event and registration and all that good stuff. So,
4: A lot of great speakers coming our way for this event. And,
5: yes.
4: We're pumped about it.
5: Yeah, and it is truly about Tennessee being one of the most biodiverse states in the U.S., inland states in the U.S. We don't have salt water. Boy, I wish we did. No, it's just such a great event. And Sam, you've been there with us. And
6: oh, yeah. And we'll be back.
5: Yeah. And it's just great for partnership organizations. Over 20 organizations join us that day to help us educate, not just from a speaker perspective, but actually through educational booths. So, yeah, come out and join us. It's a great day.
4: No doubt this is going to turn into an annual event. I mean, this is the second one. It's going to happen more and more. And this year we're expecting, 900 people. So get your name in the hat. Get there. Get a ticket before they sell out.
5: Very fun. Very fun. All right. I want to talk RCW, though.
4: Yeah.
5: I love the partnership so much, Sam. It we can only grow by having more conversations and working together, and I just love that so much. But this bird, so many people say to us, oh, I see that bird in my backyard, but they are not seeing a red-cockaded woodpecker. This is a very habitat-specific species. David, tell us more about RCWs.
7: Yeah, I mean, it's really exciting to talk about red-cockaded woodpeckers because they have a history in Tennessee. And so, I mean, we used to have this bird, and it's been lost. And so, it's great that we can bring this species back to Tennessee, and that's the whole goal of this project. But woodpeckers in general are very unique. They differ from a lot of birds out there. They're cavity nesters. Woodpeckers also, use their tongue, and what's really neat about their tongue is that coils back behind their head, and so they're able to extend that in order to extract insects and other food and prey from the bark. And so they'll glean along the trees, eating mainly insects. Another interesting fact about them is that their tail feathers, the retroces, are very stiff. And so that allows them to hold on and create some leverage on the trees before they start poking and prodding through.
6: Almost like a tripod?
7: Exactly. So they have the leverage, and they're able to not only extract insects, but then they can drill the holes. And one unique thing about the red-cockaded woodpecker is that they're the only woodpecker that excavate cavities in live trees. And this species will go, and they need these really old trees. They have to be 60 years plus, mostly pines. And what they'll do is they'll have to be patient because it'll take them, 3+ years just to extract or excavate one cavity.
4: And that's my next question. Wow.
7: It's a lot of work for these birds. And so, I mean, that's one of the challenges that they have on the landscape, is it just takes so long, and they need this specific habitat in order to maintain.
4: Yeah.
5: When were they last seen in Tennessee?
7: Well, according to the records, in 1994 on the Cherokee National Forest was the last sighting of the red cockaded woodpecker in Tennessee. But before that, they had been pretty common in mature short leaf pine habitats throughout the state. Even at Savage Gulf, where we're going to be repopulating the bird. And so there are records, historic records from older years.
0: From that area.
7: From that area where we're going to be working.
4: Can we back up real quick and talk about that tongue? So you said it wraps around back up into it. Does it act as a cushion? Because these birds are banging these trees with their beaks or whatever. So is it act like a cushion for the brain of that bird? How does that, I mean, or maybe not, but that's just how it.
7: Yeah, I mean, it's mainly so they can extend it and actually extract the insects and what they, the other prey items they need from the tree. But yeah, they do bang their head quite a bit. So it's no surprise that they don't get any migraines or headaches. They're definitely built for that.
4: Yeah, it's just crazy. Wildlife is crazy. And it's amazing sometimes.
5: So that white fringeless orchid, it's so beautiful, but is it associated with the pines?
6: Yes and no. We don't think of it as like a, it has to have pines to be there. But the habitat where we find it, up on the Cumberland Plateau in these acidic seeps. So if y'all been walking through the plateau forest and you come across an area where it feels squishy, you start to see moss on the ground, that's probably orchid habitat. They may be there, they may not. But we see those kind of isolated Cumberland Plateau wetlands in these larger pine forests or pine hardwood forests. And so at Savage Gulf, we've got the orchid in one of these little wetlands surrounded by mature pine trees. And that's where we start to have all the ingredients for one of these multi-species projects.
5: Wow. So I know the shortleaf pine is tied to fire. Is the orchid tied to fire? I'm going down a rabbit hole.
6: Yeah, no, this is great. This is great. The fire.
4: I'm like, release the fire on the page.
5: No. No, sorry.
6: So in a different way. So we think about the pine needing fire to create bare ground so those cones and the seeds within can germinate. Mm. The orchid isn't necessarily relying on fire in that way, but it does rely on that periodic disturbance. The orchid can get shaded out very easily. The orchid can get outcompeted. And so to maintain that habitat, fire has been the most effective tool probably historically and definitely for us as land managers today. It's a lot cheaper. It doesn't rely on a bunch of herbicide. It's quicker. And so we use fire as a tool to maintain that habitat and keep the orchids happy.
5: And therefore keep shortleaf pine and that habitat. Okay, this is also not on the page. Look at me just, I'm hopping away here now.
4: Yeah.
5: But I heard you all speaking earlier. Tell us about the other species that are going to benefit from this type of habitat.
4: Which always happens when, seems like it always happens when you do habitat improvements.
5: Yes.
7: Yeah, I mean, this is going to be great for not only the red-cockaded woodpecker and the white fringeless orchid. We have a lot of species of greatest conservation need that are identified in our Tennessee State Wildlife Action Plan that are also going to benefit. For example, northern bobwhite is one that will thrive in these types of habitats. One that we're really having a decline in numbers is the Bachman sparrow, and currently they're only really occurring up at Fort Campbell. And so this is a species that I'm really interested in, and they require this mature pine habitat in order to exist. And so we're hoping that we can get some of those. Henslow sparrow is another bird that we would expect. Pine snake would be a
4: nice.
7: Another animal that we anticipate showing up. Monarchs and other pollinators would be other species. And so, you know, when we try and manage for habitat, we may use a few umbrella species or keystone species to kind of highlight, but it's really affecting a majority of wildlife species, plants, and animals. So
6: I think it's the whole picture. You know, like we talked about the biodiversity summit, this is a biodiversity project, and so
5: cool.
6: As that restoration's happening, we're going to get a lot more species richness at the ground level with the plants, wildflowers, grasses. That means a better insect availability and diversity, which means anything that eats an insect, like a bird, like a bat, is going to be there. And then the things that eat those. And so it just kind of builds, and you get this whole kind of web of conservation co-benefits from where we were initially focused on one bird and one flower.
5: Yeah, how cool is that? So when we're talking about habitat here, how much land are we talking about? Are we land rich?
6: I think so. And we're talking about Savage Gulf, which is, you know, one of the most special places I think we have in the state. It's one of our original state natural areas. One of the sites that was an impetus behind the Natural Areas Act. You had the late Governor Winfield Dunn, out surveying the land, deciding if this is a path we wanted to go down in the 70s. So it's a really cool legacy there at Savage. And Savage is huge for this project. We're starting small-ish. It'll sound big, but we're starting small in terms of like landscape scale conservation. And this project area will be about 3,000 acres, when it's all said and done.
5: Wow.
4: Yeah. And there's a lot of work to be done, right? I mean, we're just in the beginning stages of it, right?
6: Yeah, this is a multi-year, you know, long-term project. And so since we've made the announcement last year and talked about things to come, we've completed the first 500 acres, or the first step at that 500 acres, and we'll be biting off another 500 coming up soon, with the goal of getting to that 3,000 acres of restored Cumberland Plateau upland forest.
5: So, David, you said 60-year-old plus trees. So we have that in that area. Tell us a little bit more about the needs, the cavities that need to be put in, or a little bit more about the needs.
7: Yeah, well, the cavities aren't there because we don't have the birds there. And so one thing that we're going to have to do is go through and do a timber cruise, I think is the appropriate terminology, to figure out what's exactly out there, the size and DBH of the trees, and determine specific trees where we want to put these cavities. Once we've decided that, then we need to go and climb up a ladder, you know, anywhere from 40 to maybe even higher.
4: Wow.
7: With a chainsaw. And
4: are you doing this work?
7: I'll do my best.
4: I'm certified on a forklift now, so I can put you up.
7: Okay. I might get us close to the height. But then you need to just hollow out a hole, put a cavity insert in, a nest cavity, and we need to do about 5 of those per cluster. Okay. And in each cluster will be a family group.
4: I like how he worded that. We'll just have to. Like it's just going to be real easy. But I think this will be it's a task. I mean,
7: yeah,
4: you got to make these cavities look and feel and want the bird to be there. The bird have to, you know, want to be in that cavity.
7: Yeah. And it's well studied, and it's been done in several locations successfully. So,
4: which is cool. Yeah.
7: Yeah. So we have a lot of data and experience behind what we're doing.
4: You want me to go or you want to go? Okay. So, you mentioned the bird, how where it was in Tennessee and that sort of thing, but where is it now? What's its range now? What's the closest spot to us now that they have red-cockaded woodpeckers? And will it naturally connect to those areas when we get these spots going in Tennessee?
7: Yeah, so the current range is probably southeastern United States in the mature pine habitats. A lot of it exists on public or army bases, military bases, some on private lands. There's about 19,000 individuals. And so, you know, it's really important that we in Tennessee try and bring this bird back, because not only is it an additional location, probably the closest place to Tennessee that would have those birds is at Talladega in Alabama. Okay. But then once we can develop.
6: That's on the national forest,
7: and that is
6: not the racetrack, right?
7: That's right.
4: I was thinking,
5: shortly fine.
7: Yeah, thank you for the clarification.
4: That's the first place I go. I was like, man, hey, we could get one of those birds on the hood, sponsor a nasty on
5: them. If only.
7: And so, if we can create this stronghold and in this more interior population, it helps us, you know, make sure it's more secure. I mean, a lot of the birds are occurring along the coastal Gulf Coast, and so saltation and other things are, and hurricanes and other significant weather events are starting to affect the birds, and so having this population further inland will add some extra security to the species. And
5: yeah, when you I had never heard that number, 19,000, and I got to tell you, I'm taken aback by that. because it sounds like a lot of birds, but when you think about a population being throughout the Southeast, do we know what those numbers would have been historically? I'm putting you on the spot there, but it would have been a lot more than 19,000.
7: Yes. When there was appropriate habitat here, and a lot of the records, well, the historical records that if you visit our storyboard or story map on the Tennessee SWAP page, you can see all the historical detections in Tennessee and kind of why we picked the location and what we have to do in order to make this repopulation happen in Tennessee. But to give you an actual estimate of numbers would be tough for me to do.
5: Yeah, 19,000 just does not seem like a lot. Yeah, it made my heart rate go up a little bit. Like, this is more critical than I know that, but I think it just hit me a little bit hard. Like, wow, we get to help grow that number.
7: Well, and, I mean, it's just been recently downlisted to threatened through the environmental or the Endangered Species Act. And so that shows that we're going in the right direction. And so we just need to keep moving in that direction.
5: In Tennessee, because of the partnership, gets to be part of that. Mm-hmm. I just think that's so special. Pretty excited. When did the initial work begin then, Sam? When did you all kick off and what took place?
6: So that's tricky again. So we started several years ago, even back as far as 2016, you know, with the idea of restoring some of these habitats for the orchid. Mm-hmm. At that point, the woodpecker is, you know, way off, like maybe a pipe dream. Maybe somebody said it as a joke in a meeting. And it wasn't until 2022, 2023, started thinking maybe, this might be doable. And then last year is when it really solidified as a, you know what, we're going to go all in for both species, not just the orchid. So
5: so I've had the pleasure of visiting that site with you a couple times, and it's so beautiful to see mature shortleaf pine. But I also know that you're thinking far down the road, we will all be retired, when another area adjacent that you've been working on with future thoughts. Tell us about what, so we have this huge area of shortleaf pine, mature shortleaf pine. What's next to it?
6: Yeah, so we've thrown around the word restoration a lot, and what that means for this project a lot of times is going in and cutting some of the understory down so that the birds have area to fly around, so that some of the habitat that would shelter predators of the woodpeckers is not there, and we get back towards this pine savanna structure. We'll call that addition by subtraction, right? Like, we're removing that understory to get our goal.
4: Mm-hmm.
6: Right next door, we're doing addition by addition, just kind of the old school way. It was an area that was cleared, and then the state acquired it. It was previously a plantation, a pine plantation. And so we've gone back and planted shortleaf. And so in 60 years, that block will be ready for birds. And much sooner than that, it'll be ready for foraging. So 60 years to put in a nest cavity, but probably just 15, 20 for them to be over there eating the insects off the pines and scouting out where they think their next neighborhood will be when the trees are old enough.
5: Yeah, how cool is that?
7: That is cool. And I mean, this is just the beginning. You know, we're talking about Savage Gulf right now. But I mean, there's other partners and other people doing similar restoration work throughout Tennessee and even into Kentucky. And so this is just the beginning.
5: So it's amazing to be part of that. I'm so excited. I know that a process is coming up for us to acquire birds, and I think people will be fascinated to hear that process. Mm-hmm. How do we get birds?
7: Yeah, so that's through a partnership called the Southern Range Translocation Cooperative. And basically what that is everyone that is managing land and raising red-cockaded woodpeckers get together annually, figure out who has birds and who needs birds. And so you go to this meeting, you have to present, you know, basically what your management area is doing, and present the conditions that it currently is in, how many birds you're able to get. And so we'll be attending that meeting next week. But then the year after, we'll be presenting. And so we'll have to do a presentation and talk with other people that are raising red-cockaded woodpeckers, and then determine where we can get these birds from.
5: And when you say raising them, What do you mean? They're not, it's not chickens.
4: Not chickens.
7: No, not chickens in a zoo. Not chickens in a hatchery. This is all done in the wild. And so.
4: Free ranging birds. Yeah.
7: And so, yeah, wherever they have these projects, a lot of them are on, like I mentioned earlier, I think the military bases and some of the larger, public lands. And so.
5: So when I initially heard about this, one of the things that really surprised me was that they want to give away their birds, that it's a strenuous process, but that they want to see the continuation of the spread of that species.
7: Well, and basically, I mean, what you need is to continually grow this population or metapopulation. You know, they constantly have to be excavating cavities. And I think I mentioned earlier, it takes, you know, 3 or plus years to excavate a cavity. And so sometimes these birds won't have any place to go. And
4: yeah.
7: So in that case, you know, we're going to have to go in and take these birds, move them to a population where they can just get better established and start to expand.
5: Will we continue to do that in Tennessee?
7: Yeah. I mean, and there's additional partners that are interested and then different partners that are actually actively creating this type of habitat and doing this management.
5: But we can then grow our own birds in a sense.
7: Right.
5: In the wild.
7: Mm-hmm.
5: Okay.
4: So I know it's small apples on this, but how do you capture these birds? How do you catch them and relocate them?
7: Yeah, basically they're in the nest cavities, and so you just go up into the nest cavities and you're able to go in and pull them out.
4: It's just that easy.
7: And then
4: just 60 feet up. Yeah. Just climb a ladder.
7: People have been doing this a long time, and so it's, they've gotten it down to a science. And so they'll go and extract these birds from the cavity and then basically put them in boxes where we'll bring them to Tennessee and release them here.
4: And you'll put them back in those cavities here.
7: It'll
4: be like they never moved. It'll be
7: right.
0: The wake up home.
7: You're right.
4: Fly around Saturday. Right. This looks familiar. No. That's awesome.
5: One thing I think it's important to say is how can people help?
4: Yeah, how can they help?
7: I mean, just looking at the storyboard that I mentioned earlier, it'll give you a lot of information about the red cockaded woodpecker and what you can do. I think there's opportunities to donate to the projects. This habitat work takes a lot of money, and so.
0: There's a really great hoodie for sale, too.
4: Yeah.
5: That's right. Yeah, it's a soft. I have one. It's tnswap.com.
4: Yep.
5: You can donate. You can buy a t-shirt or a hoodie. And all the proceeds go to this project. Mm-hmm. And we really appreciate those who have supported us. And we're asking for others who have any interest in seeing habitats come back to wholeness to support us.
4: Yeah.
5: Thanks, Jason.
4: Good work, guys. Thank you, Mimi. Yeah, it's awesome. I look forward to the future. It's bright. Future is bright.
5: Yeah.
4: It's an exciting one.
5: Thank you, Sam. Thank you, David, for all that you do for this partnership and so much more. Thank you.
7: Well, thank you all.
4: Yeah. Well, this is Tennessee Wildcast. If you like this, keep coming back. Subscribe, like, share, and we'll see you next time on Tennessee Wildcast.
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2: NBC News Radio, I'm Lisa Taylor. A federal judge is blocking another attempt by the Trump administration to restrict mail-in voting. Scott Carr has details.
3: On Friday, the judge in Boston ruled the administration's planned restrictions on mail-in voting are likely illegal. That ruling extends the temporary ruling that had already been put in place by the judge blocking the Postal Service from moving forward with the new rules.
2: The U.S. Supreme Court is siding with the Republican Party in an argument over TV advertising rates ahead of the November elections. Federal law requires broadcast stations to offer political candidates their lowest available rate in the 60 days before a general election. A National Republican Congressional Committee and the National Republican Senatorial Committee had been asking for the same discount, but were blocked by an appeals court. U.S. Envoy Steve Witkoff and Jared Kushner are traveling to Russia and Ukraine this weekend in an effort to restart peace negotiations between the warring nations. Lisa Taylor, NBC News Radio.
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5: Well, it is good to be back with you for another session of bluegrass music, and we're glad that you join us every week. This is the 36th time we have done this, and we are having an enormously good time with it. And I hope you'll tell a friend, if you have one that loves bluegrass music, and I'm sure you do, to join us here on the Banjo Radio Show. Lots of great stuff coming up this week. We're going to hear from Doc Watson. We'll get him to pick one for us. Also coming up, Ricky Skaggs. We'll get a song on by Flat Lonesome. We'll hear one by The Seldom Seen that I don't think I've had on the show before. Also, Dan Tominski tells us about the influence of Tony Rice on him. And we're going to start off, as we always do, with some banjo music. Here's Sonny Osborne.

Sonny Osborne chiming it there. That's the Banjo Boy Chimes, the Osborne Brothers, of course, on Banjo Radio. Sonny, and some pretty hot mandolin picking on that, too, by his brother Bobby. They made such a great team and made so many good records. That's one of the MGM sides they recorded in the early 1960s. 1962 was the year for that. Well, speaking of great pickers, I mentioned that we were going to play a song by Doc Watson, and we will do that right here. This one comes from the famous album called Will the Circle Be Unbroken that the Nitty Gritty Dirt Band recorded in the early 1970s. This was released in 1972. The Nitty Gritty Dirt Band, kind of thought of in those days as a hippie band, but they brought together some of the leading players in country and bluegrass music and formed this sort of multi-generational group in the studio, recording some great, great songs. And the one that Doc Watson contributed, he not only picks on, but he sings on this one too, is called Way Downtown. Here's the Nitty Gritty Dirt Band with Doc Watson on the Banjo Radio Show.

It's the Nashville Bluegrass Band on the Banjo Radio Show from 1993, and a song that is relevant even today. It's called Waiting for the Hard Times to Go. That's Pat Enright singing the lead vocal on that with some terrific tenor harmony by Alan O'Brien. Those guys were the two vocalists most often heard in the Nashville Bluegrass Band. They played guitar and banjo, respectively, in that group. And in the 1980s and the 1990s, there were few bands that were hotter and more visible than the Nashville Bluegrass Band. I remember them playing many, many dates on the Grand Ole Opry, especially during the 1990s, as I was working there as an announcer. My name is Kyle Cantrell, and this is the Banjo Radio Show. So glad to have you along with us here as we celebrate bluegrass old and new. Let's slide back into the 1980s now for one by a band called The Lost and Found, another hot group from that era. This is a tune called Back in My Baby's Arms.

Lost and Found on the Banjo Radio Show. Back in my baby's arms again. That's a guy named Bubba Chandler singing the lead vocal on that. He was the guitar player in the group at that time. That was 1982 when that was recorded. Gene Parker on banjo. Dempsey Young on mandolin. What a player. Alan Mills on the bass. Alan was the founder of the group. And sitting in on fiddle, studio men, I guess you would say. They worked in other bands at the time. Were Bobby Hicks on fiddle and Mike Aldridge on dobro. Great playing from the Lost and Found, a great band from the 1970s and 80s here on the Banjo Radio Show. Kyle Cantrell here with you. Let's pull up a song from Ricky Skaggs, live at the Charleston Music Hall on the Banjo Radio Show.

0: test yourself here. Can you name that band? And I'll give you bonus points if you can tell me where that song originally came from. Well, that may be a little tough, at least the second part. The band, of course, Flat Lonesome, one of the hot groups of the last decade in bluegrass music. That's one they laid down in 2014. And the song, Letters Have No Arms, was originally recorded by the country icon named Ernest Tubb. So there you go. You're on the Banjo Radio Show. I'm Kyle Cantrell, having a lot of fun with bluegrass this week, as I always do. And the fun continues. We're going to hear from Bill Monroe coming up shortly. Also, Lester Flatt and the Nashville Grass, one of the hot songs of bluegrass for the recent past by a young band called Caleb Bailey and Payne's Run. That's on the way, too, as we continue on the Banjo Radio Show.
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5: Welcome back to the Banjo Radio Show, coming to you from Nashville, Tennessee. 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My name is Kyle Cantrell, and here is Bill Monroe.

Bill Monroe and the Bluegrass Boys there, and a song called Heavy Traffic Ahead that could just about as easily be titled The Life of a Bluegrass Boy in the mid-1940s. Great record, though, made in 1946 by Bill Monroe, just as his sound was coming together. Bill had operated a band called the Bluegrass Boys since the late 1930s. He had the drive, he had a lot of the songs, but never quite had the sound. He experimented with a lot of different things. And then in the mid-1940s, it all came together. It came together when he added a young banjo player named Earl Scruggs into his group. He had just hired a guitar player named Lester Flatt, and according to bluegrass lore, Lester and Bill both listened to Earl Scruggs, and when Bill asked Lester's opinion, he said, "I don't know what he's going to cost, but whatever he costs, you need to hire him." And so that became the banjo sound that would define bluegrass, that style of playing that Earl brought to the Bluegrass Boys. The Bluegrass Boys at that time consisted of Bill, Lester, Earl, a fiddle player, a bluesy fiddle player named Chubby Wise, and on bass, Howard Watts, or Cedric Rainwater, who would later work for Hank Williams, by the way. But in the mid-1940s, he was solid bluegrass working with Bill Monroe's band. And all that group got together in the studio in 1946 to record for the first time, and one of the first songs they laid down was that one, Heavy Traffic Ahead, which was a great showcase for the entire band. Great music here on the Banjo Radio Show from the father of bluegrass music. I'm Kyle Cantrell, and we're going to play a song now by one of the members of that band, and we'll fast forward a few decades for this one. This was recorded in 1972 by Lester Flatt and his band at the time, the Nashville Grass. This is called It's Sad to Be Alone on the Banjo Radio Show.

Chester Flatt on the Banjo Radio Show singing It's Sad to Be Alone. We were talking about the original bluegrass band, as it came to be called, that renowned band of Bill Monroe that had Lester Flatt and Earl Scruggs, Chubby Wise, and Howard Watts in it. The rest of that story is that after being with Bill 3-4 years, Lester and Earl left the group and in time formed their own band, which became one of the outstanding units of bluegrass and helped spread the word about bluegrass, spread that sound throughout the entertainment world, at least the country entertainment world. Lester and Earl kept their group together until 1969, each going their own different way musically. Earl went toward the more progressive music, working with his sons in a band called the Earl Scruggs Review, and Lester stuck with the tradition with his band, the Nashville Grass, recording great songs like that, It's Sad to Be Alone in 1972, and that is one of the great ones. Well, this is Kyle Cantrell on the Banjo Radio Show, and I mentioned we were going to play a song by one of the hot bands of the past few months in bluegrass. We run a little chart at Banjo Radio that you can actually sign up and receive if you go to BanjoRadio.com and sign up for our email list, where we promote the top 20 songs of the week. And this song was number one for 3 consecutive weeks on that list by a young band called Caleb Bailey. Bailey and Payne's Run. Great track. Caleb Bailey singing That's All Right on the Banjo Radio Show.

0: Reason for Being, the Seldom Seen on the Banjo Radio Show from their Act 2 album, released in 1973. Earlier in the show, we played a song by the Lost and Found, and I mentioned the dobro player, and I said at the time he was working in another group. Well, the other group was the Seldom Seen. Mike Aldridge is his name, and he was such an important part of the Seldom Seen's sound in those early years. Well, I'm Kyle Cantrell on the Banjo Radio Show. Lots more to come. In fact, shortly we're going to hear Dan Tabinski talk about the influence of one of bluegrass music's greatest guitar players, Tony Rice. And we'll hear a song by Tony. That's as we continue on the Banjo Radio Show. Stay with us.
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7: 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From the Springer Mountain Farms Weather Center, here's your first alert forecast.
8: Temperatures are quickly climbing across Middle Tennessee this morning. I'm WSMB4, First Alert Meteorologist Darius Mack, already soaring above 80 degrees. Before we even make the noon time window today, we're going to be looking at lots of sunshine, but a few clouds in the mix. A cold front will bring some showers and storms our way, could bring some brief relief from this heat. Otherwise, the humidity sticks around. We do have that heat advisory that goes until Saturday evening.
0: Welcome back to Banjo Radio. I'm Kyle Cantrell, and we'll get to that Dan Tabinski song in just a moment. But before we do, I want to say a few words about a free concert coming up here in Nashville. Yes, you heard me right. It's free, and it's on October 9th at 1215 Gallatin Road. That is Hope Church, or the former Eastland Baptist Church. It's Carson Peters and Iron Mountain in concert. What a great young band in bluegrass, and we are looking forward to bringing you this. And again, the best part is that it's absolutely free. If you want more information about Holy Mountain Fest, there'll be an opportunity to make donations to them, but you don't have to because it's a free show. 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Learn more about the show. Also, save your spot because seating is going to be limited, but I'm going to be on hand. We're going to have a great time that night. That's Friday, October 9th, 1215 Gallatin Road. We hope that you can be with us there for Carson Peters and Iron Mountain in concert. Now, Dan Tominski on Banjo Radio. This is One More Time Before You Go.

0: That's the title track, as we said, of an EP from 2022, which Dan Tominski did as a tribute to the great Tony Rice. Dan Tominski there with One More Time Before You Go. That EP is interesting because on it, Dan got several of today's young guitar players to take a turn and play. The point he was making is that even today, Tony Rice's influence among up-and-coming guitar players is very much alive and well. He's kind of a go-to guy, a guy you listen to if you're trying to get good at guitar playing. It might be that you hear him on his solo recordings or his work with J.D. Crowe or in the Bluegrass album band, whatever. Dan Tominski has been such an important figure when it comes to bluegrass guitar. At the time that EP came out, Dan and I took some time and talked about that influence.
1: His reach, I don't know anyone that plays bluegrass music currently that doesn't have a little bit of what Tony did in them. You know, he had a way of speaking through that guitar that no one else on the planet ever has, and his reach was, you know, that's why I had the selection of musicians that I did. I mean, they're all young musicians, or for the most part, you know, the new guys, all young musicians that have totally their own styles. But if you talk to any of them, they would say that they're not who they are without Tony.
0: Interesting that even after all these years, Tony Rice's influence still stands strong. Interesting, especially when you think about the fact that it has been more than 50 years since he first appeared on the scene. Well, I'm Kyle Cantrell. You're listening to Banjo Radio. And I tell you what, let's play some of that Tony Rice influence right here and listen to one of his fine guitar songs. Here's Tony picking Salt Creek on the Banjo Radio Show.

0: Yeah, come on, give it up, darling. That's Drop the Bone by Peter Rowan, Bluegrass Music Hall of Fame member. That's Peter playing guitar as well as singing. And he had a great band behind him, essentially the Del McCurry Band. That's Rob McCurry playing banjo behind him on that, Ronnie McCurry mandolin, Alan Bartram bass, and Michael Cleveland on fiddle. Now that is some good backup for sure. Well, we're going to have to give it up here for a break. I'm Kyle Cantrell, but hang on. Our second hour is coming right up from Banjo Radio.
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14: NBC News Radio, I'm Lisa Taylor. Another survivor has been found in a tunnel that was buried in mud by the raging floodwaters in Nepal. This follows two workers rescued after 9 days. More from Danielle Hamamjan.
15: They were pulled out, caked in mud, but alive. Two workers trapped in a tunnel after those catastrophic floods had been buried deep beneath debris and layers of mud at a hydropower plant.
14: The New York Times says a Chinese worker was found alive inside the 740-foot tunnel. An estimated 1,200 people were killed in last week's flood when a glacier collapsed in the Himalayas north of the border, sending a wall of water racing through a mountain town. Gas prices are at record highs for this time of year as Labor Day travelers take to the roads. The national average is just over $4.14 a gallon, according to AAA, and diesel's average price is at an all-time high at about $5.85 as of Friday morning. Lisa Taylor, NBC News Radio.
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But we're back on the Banjo Radio Show in for hour number two, and we are glad you have joined us. We hope you're enjoying the music this week. I've already mentioned our live stream, but let me say again, if you like bluegrass music, you can listen 24/7 to Banjo Radio on banjoradio.com. It's this music and a whole lot more. I do a daily show on that. We have weekly interview shows, frequent visits from guests. It's a great experience if you love bluegrass music. And I know you do, or you wouldn't be here. Hey, we've got an action-packed second hour here. We're going to hear from Ralph Stanley very shortly. Also, I've got a superb instrumental by Danny Roberts, one of the founding members of the Graskals. And we're going to start this segment with a little bluegrass gospel. Here's Doyle Lawson and Quicksilver, and one of their signature gospel songs. This is On the Sea of Life on the Banjo Radio Show.

Dustin and Quicksilver on the Banjo Radio Show, and that's an early edition of that group. That track was recorded in 1981. The band had only been founded in 1979. They released a gospel album in 1981 called Rock My Soul, and it is a classic, classic album. That's Doyle, Terry Baucom, Lou Reed, and Jimmy Haley all singing on that song, On the Sea of Life. I mentioned that that's one of the signature gospel songs of Doyle Austin Quicksilver. Of course, Doyle recorded a lot of non-gospel material, but from the very start, he said his band was going to do and be known for bluegrass gospel in addition to whatever secular numbers they recorded. So just about every other album that Doyle released would be a gospel album, and that lasted throughout his entire career of being a band leader. I think Doyle would say that he owed that to his father's influence, who had sort of an amateur church quartet that would sing around churches in the area where Doyle grew up, and he wanted to sort of recreate that sound in his own music. And he did it very, very well. You're listening to the Banjo Radio Show. I'm Kyle Cantrell, and I promised you a song by Ralph Stanley. So here he is with the Clinch Mountain Boys, a tune written by Hank Williams, originally recorded by Molly O'Day. Here's Ralph's version of Six More Miles to the Graveyard on the Banjo Radio Show.

Run, Little Rabbit, Run. That is String Bean on the Banjo Radio Show. String Bean, who, if you're old enough, you remember seeing on Hee Haw. If you're old enough, you remember hearing him on the Grand Ole Opry. In fact, he first performed on the Grand Ole Opry in the 1940s as a solo artist. Actually, he first performed on the Grand Ole Opry in the 1940s as part of Bill Monroe's Bluegrass Boys. He was the banjo player who was in the group before Earl Scruggs, but his style of playing was completely different from Earl's. If you notice there, String Bean was a frailer or played clawhammer banjo, however you would characterize it, and his unique songs and his ability to get smiles and laughter out of his audiences were the things that really became his hallmarks, and as String Bean would say, made him a lot of money over the years. I'm Kyle Cantrell. You are listening to the Banjo Radio Show, and let's get one on by one of the young and up-and-coming artists of bluegrass. Here's Carson Peters.

Got to keep an eye on that baby. That's Chris Jones and the Night Drivers on the Banjo Radio Show, performing live there on a song called Like a Hawk. That was a hit for him in 2014. I'm Kyle Cantrell on the Banjo Radio Show. Let's get a little picking on here, and for that we'll call on Danny Roberts. Danny Roberts, one of the founding members of the Grascals, who has a great history of great mandolin playing. In fact, before he ever joined the Grascals, he was known as one of the top pickers on the 8-string, and we're going to play one of his songs that actually he did record before he joined the Grascals. Danny Roberts from 2004. This is called Hickory Springs.

0: Johnny Roberts on the Banjo Radio Show, letting his fingers fly there on one of his great mandolin tunes called Hickory Springs. I mentioned that the mandolin as an instrument has 8 strings, and they're arranged, if you don't know this, they're arranged in pairs of 2 strings each. So you got 4 pairs of 2 strings. Each pair is tuned to the same note. So you've got the problem with the mandolin of keeping both of those strings in each pair tuned exactly the same. Otherwise, the mandolin sounds out of tune. It's sort of a unique instrument and one that is more challenging than you might think. And so to play as cleanly and as confidently as Danny Roberts does is quite a feat. At least it would be to me, but then I'm not a musician. I'm Kyle Cantrell. I just talk on the radio and play bluegrass. And we're going to continue with a lot more bluegrass as the Banjo Radio Show rolls on. We've got one by the Graskals here in just a bit. We'll hear Danny Pickett again. And we'll play a song by the Boys from Indiana. All that on the way. We'll be right back with more Banjo Radio Show.
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0: 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I'm Kyle Cantrell. My email address, kyle@banjoradio.com. Love to hear from you sometime if you've got a request or a comment about the show. Here's that song from the Graskals I promised you. This is from 2006, My Night to Howl on the Banjo Radio.

The Graskolls on the Banjo Radio Show, My Night to Howl. I'm Kyle Cantrell. If you know your bluegrass, you know that song came from the Boys from Indiana originally. And if you have ever heard their original record of that, you remember Aubrey Holt singing the lead vocal. Well, there's a connection there because not only are the Graskolls doing a Boys from Indiana song, Jamie Johnson actually worked in the Boys from Indiana before joining the Graskolls. He also worked in the Wildwood Valley Boys, which was a group run by Aubrey's son, Tony Holt. So he was well steeped in the Boys from Indiana's music. And I think at this point we ought to play a song by the Boys from Indiana, shouldn't we? Let's do this. Actually, the Graskolls would eventually record this one, too. This was done by the Boys originally in 1981. The Boys from Indiana, here's the Sad Wind Sighs on the Banjo Radio Show.

0: Well, maybe that's your problem. Too much monkey business. Jim and Jesse on the Banjo Radio Show. Doing a song originally recorded by Chuck Berry. That was part of a very innovative album they did. I mean, think about it. It was 1965. There was a great divide between country and rock and roll. But yet Jim and Jesse chose to play their bluegrass, take their bluegrass sound, and apply it to the music of Chuck Berry for an entire album. The album was called Berry Pickin' in the Country, and that's one of the tracks from it right there, Too Much Monkey Business. I'm Kyle Cantrell on the Banjo Radio Show. Of course, Jim and Jesse are members of the Bluegrass Music Hall of Fame, as is this next great artist, one of the most expressive singers to ever record a bluegrass song. I'm talking about Larry Sparks. Where did Larry Sparks draw his inspiration as a singer? In other words, how did he learn to sing the way he did? I asked him that question a few years ago, and here was his answer.
1: When I started playing this music, well, I've been in all my life, since I was about big enough to walk. But I actually started as a professional musician in 1963, and with the Stanley Brothers, and for off and on a couple years, and Carter Stanley passed away in 66, and then I went on with, stayed with Ralph another 3 years and sang with him, recorded 5 albums with him. But that sound was there, and also we have the Monroe sound, and you know, the Flat and Scruggs. These were the first, I'll say, the first forerunners in the music. You know,
0: yeah, absolutely, yeah,
1: and some others too, Mack Wiseman, all these people. But we all have a little bit of that in us, mm-hmm. you know, and it comes out now and then. But I had to override that and you know, come up with my own sound.
0: Find your own way.
1: Right, and my own voice and songs. And songs are very important, new songs. And that helps create a style for you. And that's what I did. I come up with almost all new songs when I started my band in 69.
0: There's no doubt that the unique sound of Larry Sparks has made him thousands of fans over the years. And one of his biggest hits was recorded in 1976. It was a song written by a guy who would later become a big country star in his own right, Earl Thomas Conley. But in the mid-1970s, he was a fairly new songwriter in Nashville. And he had written the song that would be recorded by Larry Sparks and then covered by Mel Street. Mel's version of it would become a big country hit, and in bluegrass music, Larry Sparks would call this one of his biggest hits from then on. Here's Smoky Mountain Memories, Larry Sparks on the Banjo Radio Show.

0: That's a burner from Ronnie Bowman on the Banjo Radio Show, who at the time that was recorded was part of the Lonesome River Band. But he still found time to do his own projects. That's from one he recorded in 1998. Left this country boy sitting all alone. Well, I'm Kyle Cantrell. We're going to be back to wrap up this week's Banjo Radio Show with a former IBMA Song of the Year from that same era, 1996. What might that have been? Well, you'll find out shortly when we return on the Banjo Radio Show.
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5: Temperatures are quickly climbing across Middle Tennessee this morning. I'm WSMB4, First Alert Meteorologist Darius Mack, already soaring above 80 degrees before we even make the noon time window today. We're going to be looking at lots of sunshine, but a few clouds in the mix. A cold front will bring some showers and storms our way, could bring some brief relief from this heat. Otherwise, the humidity sticks around. We do have that heat advisory that goes until Saturday evening.
0: And we are back on the Banjo Radio Show. I'm Kyle Cantrell, and here's a song that became the IBMA Song of the Year for a young lady who is now a member of the Bluegrass Music Hall of Fame. The year was 1996. The artist, Lynn Morris. Here's Mama's Hand.

Russell Moore and Third Time Out on the Banjo Radio Show with the Milk Cow Blues. Russell is a Texas boy, so I'm sure he grew up hearing the Western Swing of Bob Wills and the Texas Playboys, some of the other bands from that part of the country, and probably heard Milk Cow Blues as part of all that. In any event, he did a great job on that. And with that, we're going to wrap up this week's Banjo Radio Show and go milk the cows or something. Actually, we're going to go prepare for next week, when I hope that you will be back with us for more bluegrass. 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If you've got a request for this show or maybe a comment about it, I'd love to hear from you. And I do hope I'll see you back here next week. I am Kyle Cantrell. God bless you, and thank you for listening to the Banjo Radio Show.

0: 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Plus, we're going to hear from Taylor Swift. 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
5: NBC News Radio, I'm Lisa Taylor. Parts of the Midwest and Mid-Atlantic will be drenched by severe storms over the Labor Day weekend. Intense thunderstorms are possible from Michigan to Delaware and will largely impact the same area that was soaked on Thursday and left about 500,000 customers without power. The severe weather threat is set to shift further south on Sunday. Southern California could be in for a wet weekend due to the impacts of Hurricane Marie. Along the coast, forecasters are calling for a 6 to 8 foot south swell. Strong waves, rip currents, and coastal flooding are likely. Evening high tides could reach just over 6 feet by Monday. The mayor of Detroit is confirming that a large tornado tore through the Lower East Side of the city on Thursday. The National Weather Service says the EF2 tornado was packing winds of 115 miles per hour as it created a 3-mile path of destruction late Thursday afternoon. It was Detroit's first tornado in nearly 30 years. Lisa Taylor, NBC News Radio.
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1: Eric Church. Written by our guest, Jeff Hyde, who is in studio this morning off the success of the number one song that he and Eric and his guest, not only guitar player, and you're going to do I think he's going to take a lead vocal on this performance you
2: guys
1: sir. 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
1: That is.
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1: There is Ryan Tindall. Jeff and Ryan are going to break into a little Springsteen for us this morning, I think, here on 650 AM WSM. This kind of the way it came around with Eric's help.
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0: That's live on 650 AM WSM from the writers of Springsteen, along with Eric Church, Ryan Tindall, and Jeff Hyde this morning on 650 AM.
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0: back to back IBMA Entertainers of the Year, the Grascals, everybody. Mercy. All right, jumping in, introduce the band this morning. Around the room we go here at 15 minutes after 8 on 650 AM WSM.
1: All right, Bill, I'm Jamie Johnson. I play guitar and sing tenor when it's in tune. Other than that, I do most of the talking. And over here on the right-handed guitar, the way it's supposed to be played, Mr. Terry Eldridge, formerly of the Osborne Brothers and Dolly Parton, and Larry Cordell. Back here on the upright bass, the big tall drink of water, Mr. Terry Smith, one of the very best in this business. Over here on the banjo, we got originally from Hartville, Missouri, our good buddy Aaron McDowell. We call him Boo. Everybody's been booing him across the nation. Over on the fiddle's a new fellow, one of our favorites. By the time this is all said and done, he's going to be one of the very best in his business, and everybody will know his name. Mr. Jeremiah Abshai over on the fiddle. And finally, to wrap it all up, one of the veterans of the group. We love him. We all love him. One of the best mandolin players in this world, Mr. Danny Roberts.
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2: 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From the Springer Mountain Farms Weather Center, here's your first alert forecast.
11: Relentless heat continues this weekend, and temperatures already climbing into the 80s this morning. WSB 4, First Alert Meteorologist Darius Mack. We're going to be looking at a mostly dry day today, but a stray pop-up shower storm will be possible this afternoon. Many stay dry.

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1: The unmistakable sound of Connie Smith on 650 AM WSM and the title track from her new CD, Long Line of Heartaches. Good morning.
2: Good morning. How are you doing? I already know how you're doing. It's been great. I've been enjoying it here. Wore my boots. It's gotten a little deep.
1: Well, I would like to formally make an introduction. Charlie Matos has never met Connie Smith.
2: Well, Charlie,
3: hi.
2: I'll be able to shake your hand in a minute.
1: And he said that to me earlier this week. I said, you're kidding me. And all our comings and goings and running around with Marty and Opry and you and Connie have never met.
3: Well, the last two times you were with us, my dad passed away the second to last. And then last time at Studio B, it was 4th of July weekend, and I was driving 18 and a half hours with my wife and my dog to Cumberland, Rhode Island. I would have rather been at Studio B in hindsight, I think.
1: Well, just know that it took Fred Foster and Ray Walker.
3: Right.
1: And Jimmy Wayne.
3: Right.
1: To replace you with Connie Smith.
3: I feel a little bit bad.
1: Huh?
3: Yeah.
2: See what I mean?
1: And I'm glad you mentioned Studio B, because that's where this historic moment in your recording career took place. You were back where it all began.
2: That's right. For almost the first 9 years, I recorded from Once a Day on down at Studio B. So for me, it was like coming home.
1: What's unique about Studio B for people who've never been and have only heard about it? When you get there, the simplicity of it kind of overwhelms you. What was it like for you as a young girl coming to town and recording there and then going back?
2: Well, I was overwhelmed anyway coming to town because I didn't know anything about the business. I was just learning how to sing with music, learning how to sing, you know, and so everything was overwhelming. But to come back to Studio B, there's just something about the sound there. I know years later, after I'd been there several years, they built Studio A, and there was some sessions where Studio B was busy, and I had to go to Studio A, and I remember I cried because I don't want to go there because the studio was so big. And Studio B, it's like I throw my voice out there, and I could almost judge what to do by what came back to me in that room.
1: Yeah.
2: And in Studio A, it just kind of went out there and disappeared, and it took away the control that I had and that, you know, that I was counting on, that I was used to. So I don't know. Studio B is just really special to me.
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1: It's so cool to hear John Connolly singing the Carpenter, Guy Clark song on 650 AM WSM. Welcome, buddy.
2: Thank you so much. Good to see you.
1: We were talking about that song earlier and what we were going to open the hour with. I said, let's open with a Carpenter. I always loved that. I heard Guy Clark do it some years before you actually recorded it.
2: Yeah.
1: But you said this was one of those one time through and you one, go, I
2: got
1: to cut
2: this. One listen song, I call it. You know, those are hard to come by, but you only have to hear that one time to know that it's got it all together and it's great. And I relate to it. I like working with wood around a farm situation. You have to at some point or other. So I relate on a literal sense, but I just love the philosophy of life that is underlined by what it says. You know, it's, if you live your life that way, you'll come out pretty good.
1: The Carpenter, John Connolly on 650 AM WSM. You're going back to Kentucky.
2: I am.
1: And why?
2: Well, we are raising money to film a documentary about the history of my home county, Woodford County, Kentucky, which is the county seat and the town is Versailles. It's just next to Fayette County and Lexington. And so they're having a little get-together and selling a few tickets, and I'm going to go, you know, have people come up to me, no doubt, and say, you don't remember me, do you? And I'll say no. But we'll have fun. We'll do a few songs and just kind of hobnob with everybody up home there.
1: How often do you get back? I know when your father was ill and you were...
2: Right. We were there quite a lot. We still have the farm that I was raised on up there, and so I'm up there every few weeks, really, to check on that. It's an operating farm. We raise cattle and cut a little hay and kind of keep that going. And the neat thing about this show we're going to do, though, for anybody who is either in the region or who's passed by and seen the gigantic castle between Versailles and Lexington on U.S. 60.
1: That's John's home place.
2: That's not my home place.
3: That's the place where John was raised.
2: Got the moat and the alligators. I remember when that was being built. I was in high school when the gentleman started building this castle, and everybody would drive by and go, what the hell is that?
4: what is the story on that?
2: Well, the gentleman was a contractor. He was in the construction business, and he literally built the castle for his wife at the time, as a present to her. And there was all kinds of mystery about it for years and years about, you know, what the deal was. But it was, he just built it as their residence. And they lived in it a while, and he kept it until he owned it till his death, actually. And so, you know, it has now become a place to do some events. Finally, I've never been in it. I've never seen it, so, as is the case with so many people up there. And so I have a feeling some people are going to come to this event just to see what the thing looks like inside.
1: John Connolly celebrating 30 years at the Grand Ole Opry.
2: Yeah, it's hard to believe. Yeah, you know, 30 years back in February, as you mentioned earlier. And it doesn't compute in a lot of ways. It doesn't feel like it's been that long, but it has.
1: Who introduced you the first night for your membership night?
2: For the membership night, Porter Wagoner. Porter inducted me.
3: Buddy.
2: It was no big deal then, really. Yeah. I mean, you know, it was just another introduction. They didn't, there was no backstage party. I mean, I'm a little jealous of the thing today because, as you say, they make such a giant deal out of it and everything, which is wonderful.
3: Yeah. I mean, that's the way they should have back in the day.
2: They should have had back, and especially in that day, I think I was the first new member in 5 years or something like that.
1: Would this have been Hal Durham? Or Bob Whitaker.
2: No, Hal was the manager. And, in fact, I believe, if I'm not mistaken, I was the first new member since Gatlin.
1: How about
2: something
1: that?
2: Like that at that point. And so, it, you know, I don't know why they took such a long time. I guess they didn't like what was going on in the 70s.
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1: Call Louise Clark's mother to find out how cold it is in her retirement.
2: Hello.
3: Morning, Mom.
2: Good morning.
3: How are you?
2: Okay. I've been trying to get you. Where are you?
3: I'm at work.
2: You are?
3: Bill is here.
2: Huh?
1: Hi, Miss Lucille.
2: Hello.
1: How are you?
2: I'm fine. How are you, Bill?
1: Well, we're fine. We just actually called to check on you because it had gotten so bitter cold in Florida. And I told Louise, I said, let's call your mom.
3: It's like 46 degrees in Key West. How cold is it in Punta Gorda?
2: We had about 29 this morning.
4: We picked a fine time to call you, Lucy.
1: So have you called back home to Rhode Island to find out how cold it is there? Or do you care?
2: No, I see it on the TV.
1: Yeah.
2: So they're in bitter cold. They're like in zero.
3: Yeah.
4: Hey, so are we.
3: We're at 4 above right now.
2: What are you guys doing with all that snow?
3: Hoping it melts?
4: Never you mind, Lucille.
1: We think it has something to do with the Rhode Island entry on the morning show. We didn't have this kind of stuff till Louise came to Tennessee.
2: You know? Well, she'll show you what to do with it.
1: Yeah. Like,
4: no, she's told us what we could do with it.
1: Rhode Island in the summer, Louise, I keep telling her. Not the winter. I don't want that. I love that coastal breeze, summertime stuff. Not all this. So what's your plan today? I mean, you're a snowbird, you're retired, you're living the good life in Florida. So what do you do today?
2: Oh, today I'm getting ready to go to Biloxi tomorrow.
1: To do what?
2: To go to Biloxi, Mississippi.
1: To gamble?
2: Yes, sir.
1: Now I know what you do with your retirement money.
4: Right.
1: When I get there, I'll know Lucille's been a great influence on me. Go to Biloxi. Spend it.
2: Yes, right. You can't spend it in Florida because they don't have the gambling.
1: Louise, your inheritance
3: is
1: somewhere in a casino in South Mississippi.
4: You can go visit it on the weekends.
3: How cold is it going to be in Biloxi? Have you checked that?
2: No, I haven't checked that. I'm going to check it out this morning.
4: Doesn't matter. She's in a casino. She'll be working up a sweat pulling that lever.
1: By the way, Lucille, it's the correct colloquial pronouncer is Biloxi, like it's a U. I know it says O and it's spelled O, but if you say Biloxi, they'll know you're not from there.
2: But
1: then again, as soon as Louise, as soon as your mom starts to speak, they'll know she's not from there.

0: It's the Essential Bill Cody on 650 AM WSM.
1: Yeah, for those of you who ask, yes, she is my real-life mama, Mama Helen.
2: This old man, this young man went into McDonald's. It says McDonald's. And he noticed this older man and his wife sitting there, and they just ordered one meal. Have you heard this?
1: No.
2: So he watched this older man, and he divided the hamburger in half, and he counted out the fries, one for him, one for her, until each had half of them.
1: Uh-huh.
2: Then he poured half of the soft drink into an extra cup and set it in front of his wife.
1: All right.
2: The old man, he started to eat, and his wife just sat there watching him with his hands folded, and, you know. And so the young man thought, well, I'm going to ask him if I could purse just another meal for him so they wouldn't have to split theirs. The old man said, oh, no, we've been married 50 years, and everything has always been, and always will be 50-50.
1: Yeah.
2: So the young man, then he asked the wife, if she was not going to eat. And then she said, not yet, it's his turn with the teeth. Oh, gosh.
1: Hey.
2: Y'all didn't laugh.
1: Snyder couldn't have done better, I'm telling you. Yeah, we've got a spot for you when Snyder needs a day off at the opera. We're going to slide you right in there, Mama. Well, listen, I got to go to work.
2: Well, I have too, so thank you.
1: Okay, I love you.
2: I got to share my teeth. Bye-bye.
0: Saturday nights after the Opry curtain comes down, 650 AM WSM keeps the good times going. 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
7: NBC News Radio, I'm Lisa Taylor. Millions of Americans are hitting the roads this weekend to get to their Labor Day destinations. Airports will also be busy this weekend, with the TSA expecting to screen over 17 million people by Wednesday. Tom Costello notes the latest fuel prices for the holiday weekend.
12: A gallon of regular now averaging $4.14 a gallon. A year ago, it was $3.20. Today, diesel hit an all-time high.
7: AAA says the most popular destinations this year include Seattle, Orlando, Boston, Denver, and New York City. Average round-trip airfares are up 2% from last year. Another survivor has been found in a tunnel that was buried in mud by the raging floodwaters in Nepal. The New York Times says a Chinese worker was found alive inside the 740-foot tunnel. An estimated 1,200 people were killed in last week's flood when a glacier collapsed in the Himalayas north of the border, sending a wall of water racing through a mountain town. Lisa Taylor, NBC News Radio.
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14: 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Initiate countdown. The Crook and Chase Countdown begins now. Number 30.
15: You know, we've never heard a breakup song quite like this one. Cody Johnson sings about a guy who doesn't want the ring back. He just wants his horse back. New at number 30.
16: He's a ranch hand in a pinch, man. Hotter than the red on the cattle brand. Cause she's a gold digger with a quick trigger. A cast iron skillet swinging lid flipper.

0: horse, man.
1: So what's a cowboy without his sidekick, right? Cody Johnson trying to help his buddy get his horse back. New at number 30 here on Crook and Chase. Hello and happy Labor Day weekend, everybody. I'm Charlie Chase.
2: I'm Lori Ann Crook, and we hope you're ready to let loose a little bit because we are throwing a big old dance party and celebrating country music's line dancing phenomenon that's been going strong since the 1980s.
1: All right, here's the deal. John Party is ready to test the dance floor. Jordan Davis may need a little help, or maybe a lot of help. And George Strait will surprise you on the dance floor.
2: Oh, the all-time best dance songs in country music are right here as we get this party started with Jason Aldean. Now, he launched his career with a rockin' number one hit co-written by Big and Rich, and it comes along with a really fun line dance. This is Hicktown.

0: holding it down, sliding back a space to number 29. That is Chase Matthew, who, by the way, has a chilling way of winding down after his high-energy shows. And as a matter of fact, he's not the only one who does this. A lot of stars do it. He takes a cold plunge. He gets all iced down.
1: Oh, I know. Brain freeze and freezing everything else. And just picture that. Well, Cole Wetzel and Ella Langley are not cooling it down at all because they have a hot new collab debuting on the countdown. It's at number 28. This is Jaded.

0: number 28 with Jaded Co. Wetzel featuring Ella Langley. And you know, Ella posted one of the many overwhelming tributes pouring in for Dolly Parton, saying that Dolly gave her and so many other artists the courage to be brave and stand up for themselves, just as Dolly did her whole life. And we can tell you very happily that Dolly's life work is not over. This lady laid out plans for decades to come, and her team is seeing it all through. For instance, Dolly's Songteller Hotel and Life of Many Colors Museum in downtown Nashville will officially open later this month.
1: And Dolly's life story hits Broadway just as planned, with a big opening on January 19th of next year, which would have been her birthday. Plus, Dolly's own signature coffee brand is coming your way, so you can start your day just as she did, with a cup of ambition.
0: Oh, and next year, Dolly Fest has been announced. It will take place simultaneously in Nashville and London, and we'll give you more info as the details roll out.
1: Her dreams and energy live on. Now, a bit of musical history here, and since we're spotlighting line dancing on the show, back in 1992, Dolly Parton took this next artist on tour with her. They became fast friends. She even became his daughter Miley's godmother. You know who we're talking about, Billy Ray Cyrus, with a song credited with starting the 90s line dancing craze and taking it to a whole new level. This was his first hit and first number one. This is Achy Breaky Heart.

0: right there. Achy Breaky Heart Goes Down. It's one of the all-time greatest line dance songs. And I know Tyler Hubbard thinks so, too. Tyler was 5 years old when Billy Ray's song turned him on to country music and to dancing. So coming up, Tyler Hubbard brings his own moves to the stage.
1: Just brings an extra dynamic.
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1: The countdown continues now with us, Crook and Chase, on WSM. This is the Crook and Chase Countdown. Lori Ann and Charlie here. We're up to number 27 with Blake Shelton, and let him in anyway.

0: song that's playing to win. It's the Crook and Chase Power Play.
1: He keeps finding just the right songs. Be By You is Luke Combs' current hit, up next on Crook and Chase, presented by Columbia Nashville.

0: 26 for the week, Russell Dickerson and Worth Your Wild, a very appropriate wild song for his high-octane stage show and his brand known as WrestleMania, Lorianne.
1: All right, so talking about wildness, Tyler Hubbard latched on to dancing as a kid watching Billy Ray Cyrus. Well, since then, Tyler and his wife Haley have taken some hip-hop classes, and it's all part of a bigger picture.
2: One of my goals one day is to have dancers on tour, and just brings an extra dynamic and cool element to the visual element to the stage.
0: That's what you're doing that I enjoy a lot. When you go to a concert, you want to see a show.
2: Mm-hmm.
0: You know, you don't want to, you want more than just, you know, picking and singing, oh, I recognize that song. You want some showmanship,
2: right?
0: You know, and that's what I enjoyed about that's your cool. show when I saw it here.
2: And that's just a little taste. I mean, I can see it where it's way bigger and stuff than that, but it's also a building process. And, you know, I don't want to overwhelm people at first, and I want people to recognize the face and the songs and all that. But yeah, I love dancers, and I love going to shows that, like you said, feels like a show, and there's multiple layers of entertainment. And, you know, a lot of my music had that in mind when we were creating it, and it's not every song, but I think a good portion of my set down the road will, you know, there'll be dancers and different things incorporated production-wise.
1: And hey, listen, I'm not trying to dance shame anybody, but I'm sitting here thinking, as you're talking, I don't know, is there any other male artist in country music? A lot of the females dance around and have choreography to their songs. Now, I know Luke Bryan, we all love him, but let's face it, he just grinds.
2: Yeah, he's got it going.
1: Trace Adkins has done a little hip sway.
2: Hip sway.
1: But nothing on the level that you're doing it, I don't think.
2: Well, I'd love to bring that into our world, you know, and I'm sure it's probably not the first time and probably won't be the last, but I definitely, you know, we took dancers out when we did the stadium tour with Nelly and Backstreet Boys, and it just felt appropriate. So we experimented with it, and it was sort of a dream then. So, yeah, I'm going to keep doing that and hopefully build something cool like that and take them on tour.
1: I'm sitting here thinking, first of all, so you have to remember the set list, then you have to remember all the lyrics, and now you have to remember all the dance moves to every song. That's a lot of stuff.
2: It's a lot. Then you got to remember to breathe somewhere in there.

0: the video for that song is a barroom dance-off between a biker gang and some frat boys. Really fun to watch. Dancing in the Country, Tyler Hubbard on Crook and Chase. All right, coming up, Mr. Pool Party Dustin Lynch observes one reason you might be glad that swim season is coming to an end.
1: It is an interesting soup by the end of the day.
2: Hi, everybody. Crook and Chase here. You know, we've interviewed country artists for decades. Along the way, Riley Green admitted to us what riles him up.
0: And hey, we discovered why Lauren Elena had to strong-arm her friend Kane Brown. And on the last cruise, Keith Urban led us all in a sing-along.
2: All that proves what we learned a long time ago. Some of the best moments in country music don't always happen on stage. They happen sitting around swapping stories about the road, the songs, and what inspired them.
0: It could be laughing about a story you've never heard before, or a behind-the-scenes memory that changes the way you hear a favorite song forever. Those are the moments fans remember.
2: And that's exactly what makes Top Shelf Country Cruise so special. 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
8: From the Springer Mountain Farms Weather Center, here's your first alert forecast.
9: Temperatures are quickly climbing across Middle Tennessee this morning. I'm WSMB 4 First Alert Meteorologist Darius Mack, already soaring above 80 degrees before we even make the noon time window today. We're going to be looking at lots of sunshine, but a few clouds in the mix. A cold front will bring some showers and storms our way, could bring some brief relief from this heat. Otherwise, the humidity sticks around. We do have that heat advisory that goes until Saturday evening.
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0: rethink some things. Luke Combs up two spaces to 25. You're on the Crook and Chase Countdown.
1: Okay, y'all, stop what you're doing and take this in. And this is Charlie's fault, by the way.
0: Thank you.
1: Charlie, you got Dustin Lynch to admit something that is both hilarious and gross. Everybody knows Dustin is king of the pool party, and Labor Day weekend is typically the last splash of the season. But you may rethink diving in when you hear what Dustin has seen.
0: I saw a post recently where you did a show in Orlando.
2: Yes.
0: And everybody's in the water. You're on stage,
2: right, yeah.
0: And everybody's in the water in front of you.
2: It was at a water park.
0: I know, and I'd have the biggest fear of being in the audience for that, because you're standing next to somebody, and they say, excuse me, I got to go to the bathroom. And they don't move.
2: They don't move. Plenty of experience, though, through the years. You got to understand, look, 12 years at Crash My Playa pool party.
0: Yeah.
2: And those people are in the pool at 5 a.m., and we don't hit the stage till 2 p.m. I mean, it is an interesting soup by the end of the day.
0: Is that what you call it?
2: Yeah.
1: Does it change color?
2: We did a before and after picture 2 years ago.
0: Are you serious?
2: Yeah, of the water.
0: Oh, my God.
2: Before the festival starts and after. And
0: well, please describe
2: it. There's definitely a lot of sunscreen in the water when it's all said.
1: Sunscreen, Charlie.
0: It's not steaming or anything.
2: Yeah, it's a little cloudier for sure.

Easing back a couple of spots to 24, it's Dustin Lynch and Easy to Love. And that will bump Hudson Westbrook up another space. His song, Painted You Pretty, takes over at number 23 here on the Crook and Chase Countdown.

0: Alan Jackson, Where Were You When the World Stopped Turning? He wrote that just weeks after 9/11 as a way to sort out his personal feelings and also to help express how other people felt that day.
1: It's a time we'll never forget. This is the Crook and Chase Countdown. We'll be right back.
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14: NBC News Radio, I'm Lisa Taylor. U.S. forces struck three Iranian oil tankers Saturday after Iran launched missiles toward two U.S. Navy warships. The U.S. Central Command said no American personnel were injured after a U.S. aircraft carrier and a guided missile destroyer evaded multiple attacks by Iran's Revolutionary Guard. According to CENTCOM, U.S. forces retaliated by disabling two crude oil carriers near the Strait of Hormuz and destroying a third vessel near the Gulf of Oman. U.S. envoys Steve Witkoff and Jared Kushner arrived to Moscow today to begin a push to restart stalled peace negotiations. After meeting with Russian President Putin, the envoys are expected to travel to Kyiv to meet with Ukrainian President Zelensky. An American Airlines flight from Dallas to Newark was diverted to Baltimore last night after a passenger became violent. Images show the passenger duct taped to his seat after he allegedly became verbally and physically aggressive toward his seatmate as well as flight attendants. Lisa Taylor, NBC News Radio.
13: 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WSM
1: Nashville. 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

0: Up a Space 222, Water at a Wedding. That is Graylin James. And now to John Party at 21 with Boots Off. Now, here's what happened. I was heading out to meet up with John Party. And Charlie, you were tied up and you couldn't be there. Right. But you handed me a note, a question that you wanted me to ask John.
1: Yes.
0: Which is a little scary because I didn't look at it in advance. So this is me opening the note and reading Charlie's question to John Party. You have moves that we have never seen and are not known in human history. Where do your moves come from on the dance floor, and are they alcohol-fueled?
2: Yes and no. Maybe some caffeine. But the mainly thing that fuels dancing is music, and that's where it really comes from, is the tempo, the style of drumming, the style of beat, the style of the song, and that's that really brings the dance move out. Then you add on some alcohol, and it gives you more dancing. So, yeah, but it all starts with the song.
0: Well, to follow up with Charlie's question, have you really watched yourself dance on video? And if so, do you agree with him that you have moves not known to man?
2: I'll take it.
0: I think it's a compliment, or he's jealous.
2: Yeah, no, I mean, it's anywhere from like Dwight Yoakam to Elvis to it's a two-step in, the swing dancing. Spanish dancing is really fun, too.
0: Oh, yeah.

0: No.
1: John Party boots off at number 21 here on Crook and Chase. Oh, and by the way, Tim McGraw was ready to kick off his boots last weekend. By now, I'm sure many of you have seen the video where Tim took a fall on stage. But hey, he never dropped the microphone. He kept on singing, got right back up. And I tell you what, if you can look good when you fall, he did. And I'm happy to report he's fine. He's okay.
2: He looks good laid out.
1: Yeah, he did. Falling
2: well, down. You know, his band is called the Dance Hall Doctors. So Tim and the guys know how to set any kind of dance mood that you would like, which is one of the reasons he's being inducted into the Country Music Hall of Fame next month. So for me, this is his best slow dance song ever, one of Tim McGraw's platinum hits, She's My Kind of Rain.

0: Tim McGraw here on Crook and Chase, and she's my kind of rain, all the way back to 2002 for that one right there. Hey, coming up, Lorianne gets a little sideways, that story, and we'll saddle up for more line dancing this Labor Day weekend right here on Crook and Chase.
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8: 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And Loretta Lynn, Sawyer Brown, and the High Women remind us that work can become part of who you are. 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
10: 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They have learned to enjoy liquor without letting it upset the functioning of their body and mind. It relaxes.

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1: Kelsey Ballerini with her likely story, Hole in the Bottle. And you may recall, she pulled out some choreographed and sexy dance moves in that video.
2: Looking good, girl. 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Now get your hands up for Jelly Roll at number 20.

0: called number 20 with hands up. 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
1: Okay.
0: I made a quick trip to the grocery wearing one of my summer hats, you know, a nice rim, a ribbon and bow on the back.
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0: Right. 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It's not really for me, but I guess it looks good on you." What? Okay, you're a guy. What did he... I mean, he just kept on walking. I never saw him again. What did he mean by that?
1: Let me tell you the positive thing about that. He kept on walking.
0: Okay. I truly don't know if that was a compliment or a derogatory, whatever.
1: Yeah, it's a compliment.
0: It was sideways. So it inspired my Lorianne jam of the week. Dierks Bentley with Sideways. Best dance song ever.

0: Several months on the chart and still strong. MacArthur, that is Hardy, Tim McGraw, Eric Church, and Morgan Wallen hanging in at number 19.
1: All right, so another mega collaboration hit us all in 2004 in the form of Big and Rich. Big Kenny and John Rich are nothing like we have never seen before or since. And this triple platinum hit just slaps you right in the face with their unique style of music. They released a wild and crazy dance remix, but this is the original. And it was nominated for a dang Grammy. Big and Rich, Save a Horse, Ride a Cowboy.

0: Big and Rich right there. And we are Crook and Chase hosting our line dance party this holiday weekend.
1: And let me point out here, Lorianne and I hosted some dance shows, and we witnessed firsthand the rise of line dancing on TNN, the Nashville network, back in the 90s. And to this day, you can still get line dancing lessons at the area honky tonks, just about wherever you are, especially here in Nashville. John Party himself, or should I say his bad self, was in a line dance group at the Nashville Palace not very long ago. So I guess we've got a little fever going on here. Later in the show, we'll highlight Music City's impact on line dancing.
0: All right, but first, time for a quick break. When we come back, new music from our good time friend, Nico Moon. And Walker Hayes pulls out his fancy dance moves.
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13: Dealing with record September heat as we kick off your Labor Day weekend, I'm WSMU4 First Alert Meteorologist Darius Mack. Temperatures are already into the high 80s and approaching the 90s as we go throughout this afternoon. Feels like temperatures upwards to 110. We continue to deal with the intense heat. Some areas may find some brief relief with a stray pop-up shower or storm throughout the day. Watch for some of those storms, though, to pack some very gusty winds at times.
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0: Dan and Shay, number 18, with Say So. And that is exactly what Nico Moon did. And he has become a respected singer-songwriter with hits like Good Time and No Sad Songs. Nico has been really upfront about his struggles with mental health and past substance abuse. But this guy is resilient, and he is riding high right now with a new album titled Roots and a growing family.
1: Yeah, Nico and his wife Anna just had their second baby in April, a boy named Bodie. His sister Lily Ann will be 4 in November, and all of them are featured in the video for this new song because they are his greatest treasures. This is Nico Moon and Rich Man.

0: Get You Drunk. Riley Green just laid out at number 17 here on Crook and Chase.
1: Lorianne, he's registering a 0.17 on the chart this week. Yeah. Now to a guy who would be among the first to hit the dance floor when he hears the music. We're talking about Walker Hayes. His kids inspire him to keep on moving, y'all. In particular, back in 2021, Walker recorded a dance video with his daughter Leela on their front porch. Well, Leela choreographed this dance to his song Fancy Like. Well, no surprise, it went viral. And to date, it has led to the song going 7 times platinum. That's 7 million units sold. And it all started with a dance.
0: We know you said that you don't feel that you're the greatest dancer in the world. We love seeing you dance. But do you feel kind of now it's obligatory with almost every song you should do a dance because we want it?
2: Hey, why would I hide these God-given moves?
1: I can tell you why, but if you want me to.

0: we do. Fancy life.
1: Walker Hayes on Crook and Chase, the song that launched thousands of fan videos, everybody from toddlers to grandparents posting their fancy-like moves and just having a blast.
2: And you know, that's what dancing is. Just let the music move you and have some fun with it. Well, that might be a challenge for Josh Turner, according to the critics. We'll get the scoop on that when the Crook and Chase Countdown continues.
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5: NBC News Radio, I'm Lisa Carton. U.S. forces struck three Iranian oil tankers today after Iran launched missiles toward two U.S. Navy warships. U.S. Central Command said no American personnel were injured after a U.S. aircraft carrier and a guided missile destroyer evaded multiple attacks by Iran's Revolutionary Guard. According to CENTCOM, U.S. forces retaliated by disabling two crude oil carriers near the Strait of Hormuz and destroying a third vessel near the Gulf of Oman. U.S. envoys Steve Witkoff and Jared Kushner arrived in Moscow today to begin a push to restart stalled peace negotiations. After meeting with Russian President Putin, the envoys are expected to travel to Kyiv to meet with Ukrainian President Zelensky. Details of the weekend peace talks have not yet been disclosed, but a Kremlin spokesman said today that Putin has ordered a 72-hour pause in attacks on Ukraine's capital during the talks. Lisa Carton, NBC News Radio.
14: 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WSM
2: Nashville. The Crook and Chase Countdown is back with Ella Langley, fresh off two sold-out shows at her alma mater, Auburn University, and a proposal on stage from the mascot, Avi the Tiger, down on one knee. Ella's loving life again, up three to number 16.
15: Seasons come like, seasons go, I guess. Just like me, making

0: Standing at 16 this week, that is Ella Langley featuring Ernest, Loving Life Again. And as an Ella fella, it would only be right for me to mention that Ella did not take Auburn's mascot up on his proposal. So he is now part of our club, admiring from afar, Marianne. Mm-hmm. But he did spend time with her on stage and got a hug. Now we are known as Jealous Ella Fellas.
1: I love it, Jealous Ella Fellas.
0: Thank you.
1: Hey, and we want to give a shout out to all the fellas and ladies gathering in Music City this weekend for Nashville Dance Fest. This thing is a blast.
0: Wow.
1: It's a championship dance competition with live concerts and world-class instruction. Now, they had a launch party on Thursday downtown at Luke Combs Category 10, then kicked off the event in Music Valley at the world-famous Nashville Palace.
0: And if you're looking for dance instruction, just check out a Dasha concert. She choreographed the line dance to her hit song Austin, and what's really cool about it, it's a beginner level. So here you go.

0: Rocking everywhere. Phone, keys, wallet, Lainey Wilson featuring John Mayer on guitar at number 15 again this week on Crook and Chase. And you know this, Lainey's not afraid to dance on stage, wobbling her turkey legs, which she calls her quivering moves.
1: Oh, my God.
0: Wow.
1: Okay. Well, it's not the kind of thing that you would ever see Josh Turner attempting on stage. Here's what he had to say about that.
2: Just recently, I made that mistake where I was reading some stuff online, and it was interesting because at first it kind of upset me, but then after I had time to sit with it, it kind of registered with me, because like the biggest complaint that I remembered was they were like, oh, if you go to a Josh Turner concert, he just stands there and sings, which is not completely accurate. But I'm like, even if it was accurate, I'll take that criticism over a whole lot of other stuff.
3: Thanks for reading my post.
2: I thought that tone sounded familiar.

0: Josh Turner with his 2009, now three-times platinum hit, Why Don't We Just Dance? And Lorianne and I are actually doing our happy line dance right now. It's kind of silly looking, but it works for us because we just found out this week that the Crook and Chase Countdown team is nominated for a CMA Award.
1: Yay, team! The whole Crook and Chase team.
0: I hit the microphone. I was clapping, Gloria.
1: I know. You're just so excited. Listen, we were honored to receive the trophy back in 2024. So to be nominated again this year is really something. Thank you, CMA. And get ready because the CMA Artist nominations will be announced Thursday, September 10th on Good Morning America.
0: Good luck to all. All right, keep the dance shoes on. Coming up, Trace Atkins gets in on our Labor Day weekend line dance party and more of the week's top hits on Crook and Chase.
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0: 2005. That's one of my picks for our dance party. That's Trace Adkins and Honky Tonk Badonka Donk. You got to say that just right. Obviously, to match the lyrics, you got to shake your hips on this line dance.
1: Well, and Trace knows that, and oh, he has just gotten testy about it. This is a quote, Charlie, from not too long ago. Trace says, "I'm looking forward to being 80 years old and walking out on the stage of the Opry. I am going out there dancing to Honky Tonk Badonkadonk just to embarrass my grandchildren."
0: Oh, he's got something to look forward to, huh? Well, prior to that unimaginable scene, we are back on the official countdown at number 13 with Zach Top. Here is South of Sanity on Crook and Chase.

0: Where the Stars and Stripes and the Eagle Fly. You know, Aaron Tippin co-wrote that with Kenny Beard and Casey Beathard. Aaron recorded it 2 days after 9/11 and released it 2 weeks later with all the proceeds going to the Red Cross and also to relief efforts for the victims of the 9/11 families. The song raised, Charlie, $250,000.
1: That's wonderful. You know, those songs were so important in mourning the 9/11 events, healing and uniting our country, really. This will be the 25th anniversary coming up this Friday, September 11th, 9/11, as it went down in history. There will be special services at Ground Zero. There will even be a newly added seventh monument of silence to honor those we lost to 9/11-related health effects. You see, sadly, we're still losing people from the effects of that devastating day. Now, if you've never been to Ground Zero, there's a very moving museum where the Twin Towers once stood in New York. And, Lorianne, let me just say, I've been there. It's an eerie feeling, but a reverent feeling as well, to stand in the exact spot where everything occurred, and you walk away with a deeper and more emotional appreciation than just viewing it from afar.
0: Oh, I really know. Well, and we can't say it enough. Never forget and donate where you can. We'll take a quick break and be right back with more of Crook and Chase.
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10: From the Springer Mountain Farms Weather Center, here's your first alert forecast. dealing with record September heat as we kick off your Labor Day weekend. I'm WSMV4 First Alert meteorologist Darius Mack. Temperatures are already into the high 80s and approaching the 90s as we go throughout this afternoon. Feels like temperatures upwards to 110. We continue to deal with the intense heat. Some areas may find some brief relief with a stray pop-up shower or storm throughout the day. Watch for some of those storms, though, to pack some very gusty winds at times.
11: And now, back to Crook and Chase. Number 12.

0: George Burge and Luke Bryan roll back three spaces to number 12 with Ride, Ride, Ride. And we'll take that a two-step further with The Rope and Ride. Have you heard of it, Charlie? It's a line dance choreographed specifically for Toby Keith's song, Should Have Been a Cowboy.
1: I think I've seen it.
0: Really kind of a basic dance. Even you could do it.
1: Oh, well, really? Well, let me get my dancing boots on here and bring on Toby Keith, and we'll give it a shot. This is Should Have Been a Cowboy.

0: country, and she knows it. Up a spot to number 11 for the guy who grinds on stage, Luke Bryan. Jordan Davis, on the other hand, says no amount of touring with Luke would have him catching on to those moves. Mm-mm. Jordan has always said his golf game needs some help, and he may need help actually at this line dancing thing, too.
1: There may be something else you need a little help with. I've seen you dance.
2: Little help.
1: I've seen the one leg thing, the kind of the Elvis thing, and that's not bad. But
2: yes, it is. It's terrible. You don't have to make me feel good.
3: Makes me want to phone in a pledge.
1: I'm just kind of wondering if, you know, before the big concerts, you know, kick in later this year, will you be getting any choreography help or advice from anyone?
2: I don't think there's anybody out there that can fix this. I don't think anybody, there's no need in me burning the money. Like, I might as well just accept it.
3: Well, weren't you like a, didn't you dance in high school or anything like that?
2: I probably thought I did. Obviously, I never did like any dance or anything like, which obviously I need help on that, but I can swing dance, but it's just like when I'm solo, like me and Kristen, we can swing dance.
1: Oh, that's nice.
2: I'm okay at it. Uh-huh. At least I think I'm okay at it. Mm-hmm. But yeah, like when it comes to just like solo dancing, nah, I knew that that's not for me.
1: Oh, but listen, I've got the best idea. We're just talking about Luke Bryan. Nobody dances more on stage than Luke. And he told us basically what he does to get the crowd screaming. He wears the tight jeans and he turns around and he grinds those hips at the audience. Why don't you copy that?
2: Because I'm built like a stick figure. Like there's no
1: grinding.
2: There's nobody getting excited for that.

0: I need to say something nice. Jordan Davis could pull this one off. Slow dance in a parking lot on Crooked Chase. Well, I didn't mean to slam him.
1: Aren't you sweet?
0: Okay. All right. Stand by for this week's top 10 hits.
1: And after the break, George Strait just may surprise you on the dance floor.
2: Well, I got some moves.
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3: NBC News Radio, I'm Lisa Carton. The U.S. military carried out strikes on several Iranian crude oil tankers after Iran launched missiles on two U.S. Navy warships. U.S. Central Command said no American service members were injured in what it called multiple unprovoked attacks today. According to CENTCOM, U.S. forces retaliated by disabling two crude oil carriers near the Strait of Hormuz and destroying a third vessel near the Gulf of Oman. U.S. envoys arrived in Moscow earlier today to begin a weekend effort to revive stalled peace negotiations. After meeting with Russian President Putin, Steve Witkoff and Jared Kushner will travel to Kyiv to meet with Ukrainian President Zelensky. A Kremlin spokesman said today that Putin has ordered a 72-hour pause in attacks on Ukraine's capital during the talks. And prosecutors in the Lindsey Clancy murder trial now have to decide if they want to try the case again after a mistrial was declared. Lisa Carton, NBC News Radio.
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0: in by now. Morgan Wallen climbing two spaces to number 9 here on Crook and Chase. Next up, our 90s at 9 hit for y'all. We are giving that spotlight to George Strait. Now, George recorded a great song back in 1998, perfect for our dance party this weekend. It's called I Just Want to Dance With You.
1: Yeah, but the question is, can George dance? You may be surprised. Now, we saw a little sampling of George Strait two-stepping in his movie Pure Country, but apparently he's been holding out on us.
0: It's amazing, George, how you can just command the stage. You just go up there and be yourself. That's the way we perceive it anyway.
2: Well, thank you. That's a compliment, a huge compliment to me. I appreciate it because, yeah, I mean, I'm not a big, I don't dance around on stage. Not that I can't dance. No.
0: Okay.
2: Well, I got some moves, but.
0: Oh, really?
1: Okay, now, George, if you're bragging about it, we're going to have to see it somewhere on YouTube, Instagram. Can you post something for us?
2: Yeah, maybe someday.

0: Chevy Silverado was number one last week for Bailey Zimmerman. This week, settling back to number eight.
1: Coming up, Thomas Ritt joins us and explains why he won't be busting a move at our Crook and Chase Labor Day weekend dance party.
2: I've given up the hip shaking. I don't pelvic thrust anymore.
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0: another space to number seven, Kid Myself. That is John Morgan. The guy is touring through the fall with Brantley Gilbert on the Real American Tour.
1: All right, next up, Ella Langley, who continues to branch out beyond touring, from modeling for American Eagle to now swigging a bum energy drink in her own signature flavor, which is called Peaches and Honey.
0: Is she following in the footsteps of Morgan Wallen? Because, you know, he's brand ambassador for Real Sweet Tea.
1: Yeah.
0: So lots of synergy between Morgan and Ella in business and in music. This is the recent top hit today at number six, I Can't Love You Anymore.

0: That's Kenny Chesney, ranked at number 5 with Carry On here on the Crook and Chase Countdown. That's a one space climb for him, by the way. And rather than carrying on, Thomas Rhett is choosing to ease up a bit with his dance moves, at least.
1: Every sound check, I try to practice on the stage that we're going to play on the night, because most every stage is different, whether it's concrete or whether it's plywood or whether it's plexiglass, because it all requires different things. You can't dance on concrete as well as you can dance on plexiglass. And so for me, I mean, every show is a rehearsal. Every show is practice for me. I realize that I'm not a great dancer, but I do love it. And I've given up the hip shaking. I don't pelvic thrust anymore. Those were the beginning days of TR learning how to dance. But no, I love it. And I've taken a few choreography lessons. But other than that, I just kind of feel it, I guess.

0: You know, it's all about getting attention on the dance floor, right? Thomas Rhett's 2014 hit, Get Me Some of That. And here in Nashville, we take a lot of credit for line dancing, folks. But you may be shocked to learn that the line dancing records, the official records and the Guinness Book of World Records, belong to Asia. We'll begin with China here, Lorianne, for the most participants at one venue. The most participants, one venue in Beijing, 18,431. And in Japan, almost 4,400 people formed the single longest group of dancers in one line. That was done in 2014.
1: Okay, we have to try to top that in Nashville, Charlie.
0: We do.
1: It's about time for a new challenge. So while we work on that, stay with us, gang, for a brand new song from Jason Aldean. It's already bound for the countdown.
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11: Dealing with record September heat as we kick off your Labor Day weekend, I'm WSMV4 First Alert Meteorologist Darius Mack. Temperatures are already into the high 80s and approaching the 90s as we go throughout this afternoon. Feels like temperatures upwards to 110. We continue to deal with the intense heat. Some areas may find some brief relief with a stray pop-up shower or storm throughout the day. Watch for some of those storms, though, to pack some very gusty winds at times.
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1: Up three spaces to number four. This is Taylor Swift. I knew it. I knew you.

0: bound for the countdown. It's new. It's now right here on Crook and Chase.
1: Jason Aldean is here to point out that there's nothing stronger than a memory, and they are hard to forget, but he's going to give it a shot, or maybe several shots. He's not going to run out of whiskey anytime soon.

0: is Jason Aldean, bound for the countdown. No surprise there. The song is Anytime Soon. Jason says the sound of that song was inspired by one of his heroes in music, the legendary Ronnie Millsap. And he adds that that song is one of his favorite recordings.
1: Well, I have some news here, Charlie. Mm-hmm. Stella Lefty is headed for a legendary stage. She will headline her first shows at the Ryman February 17th and 18th of 2027. And this will no doubt be the centerpiece of her performances. At number three, this is Boston. On a

0: remember that, Charlie. I like it when you're nice to me, which isn't often.
1: Don't get used to it, okay?
0: I know, okay. I'm kidding. Number three for another week, of course, Stella Lefty with Boston.
1: All right, friends, two more songs to go. Who's going to take over at number one? Make your guesses now. We'll find out after the break.
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0: Me by You, Luke Combs with an easy flowing love song in at number two here on the Crook and Chase Countdown. Hey, big news for Luke. Category 10, he has one of those nightclubs here in Nashville. Well, he's going to be opening one in Vegas, and it's going to be at the Flamingo Las Vegas on the Strip. And, Lorianne, some interesting things about this. It's huge. 34,000 square feet. Ooh. Spanning three stories, and of course, based on his song Hurricane, right? Hurricane Hall is the main dining room, and I love this one. The beautiful Crazy Women's Lounge, which is dedicated to bourbon only for the ladies. Ooh. They have a rooftop bar, of course, live concert, quality music, and they also have line dancing lessons, so it fits right in with our show this week. Category 10 is set to open real soon, and Luke puts it this way, we're bringing the storm to the Strip.
1: Yeah. I want to go. Well, Kane Brown is kicking up a storm on the charts. He has the fastest rising song of the week, up four spaces to take over at number one with Woman.

0: 14th time, Kane Brown has hit number one on the Crook and Chase Countdown. Woman is our new number one song.
1: And that will wrap up this week's Top 30. Of course, next weekend, we'll have a fresh countdown for you. And Dustin Lynch opened a conversation with the title of his current chart hit, Easy to Love. We'll get the scoop on Dustin's love life, or lack of. Plus, Lauren Elena calls out her exes. That'll be fun. And a throwback to Brad Paisley's younger days and his legendary dating disasters. I said disasters, plural, more than one, Lauren.
0: Oh, gosh. Okay. Until then, the Crook and Chase Countdown. We're going crazy here. Mm-hmm. It's a production of Jim Owens Entertainment and distributed around the world by Premier Networks. All rights reserved 2026. Executive producers, Charlie and me, Crook and Chase. Associate producer, Jennifer Herron. Our engineer is Brian Talbot. I'm Lorianne Crook.
1: And I'm Charlie Chase. Friends, thank you for being with us for the Crook and Chase dance party here. We hope you had some inspiration hearing all these songs. Get out and try the line dancing because they have all the instructions you need at some of these clubs, and you'll feel right at ease. Don't feel embarrassed. Get up and give it a try.
0: Shake your groove thing just like Charlie Chase.
1: Right. Have a great weekend. We'll see you next time right here for the Crook and Chase Countdown.
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3: NBC News Radio, I'm Lisa Carton. From crowded airports to heavy traffic on the roads, it's shaping up to be one of the busiest Labor Day weekends on record. Lisa Taylor has more.
4: The TSA expecting to screen over 17 million people by Wednesday. Tom Costello notes the latest fuel prices for the holiday weekend.
5: A gallon of regular now averaging $4.14 a gallon. A year ago, it was $3.20. A typical driver now pays $270 more per month to drive.
4: AAA says the most popular destinations this year include Seattle, Orlando, Boston, Denver, and New York City.
3: Average round-trip airfare is up 2% from last year. U.S. forces disabled three Iranian oil tankers today after Iran launched missiles toward two U.S. Navy warships. U.S. Central Command said no American personnel were injured after a U.S. aircraft carrier and a guided missile destroyer evaded multiple attacks by Iran's Revolutionary Guard. Lisa Carton, NBC News Radio.
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Happy Labor Day weekend, y'all. It's Kelly in Nashville. And for the next 3 hours, we are raising a glass to the American workforce. Plus, we have a fun soundtrack for whatever you're doing this holiday weekend. Hopefully, not working. And the Y'all Access Bar is open. So, of course, the first profession we need to lift up is our bartenders.

0: just all the bartenders, barbacks, and waitstaff taking care of everyone. It is not an easy job, especially when you have guys like Riley Green's character in this next song. 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
1: 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But really and truly, it's like if the idea is something that I'm emotionally attached to, whether it be something that happened to me or something that just made me feel a certain way, whatever it is, those are the songs that I usually write the quickest and are the easiest ones to write. And they're usually ones I sit down in one sitting and just hammer it out.
0: 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I promise you, it's really good. And no worries. I'm

Luke Bryan with a margarita or two or three in hand. Happy Labor Day weekend, everybody. I just want to know, what are y'all up to this weekend? Are you sipping a cold margarita like Luke? Maybe chilling by the pool somewhere? Let me know. You can find us on social media at Y'all Access Radio. Brad Paisley is spending his weekend on a riverbank somewhere, just like in this song. He's on Y'all Access now.

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It's Kelly in Nashville saluting a lot of different professions throughout the show today. Join us over on social media to shout out your occupation. Coming up next, we are getting a little help from Megan Maroney to say thank you to all the nurses, lab workers, EMTs, doctors, and medical professionals who might be listening. Pharmacists, too. Basically, anybody who works in the medical field, whether it's patient care or administration, we're cranking this one up and sending it out to you.

0: That's Megan Maroney on Y'all Access with Medicine. It's Kelly here giving a shout out to some of the professions that keep our world turning. And a lot of them don't even get the 3-day weekend off. Some of the workers mentioned in this next song are in that boat, unfortunately, and we are so very thankful for them. They include road construction crews, contractors, electricians, utility workers, and so many more. This one is for you. It's Alan Jackson, Hard Hat and a Hammer.
1: Lace-up boots and faded jeans, a homemade sandwich, a half a jug of tea.

0: I've always written songs and recorded songs with other people's songs about working people and working working life, because I mean, that's where I'm from. I mean, I'd already had jobs and worked as a grown person before I ever even thought about being in the music business. So I come from that background, and although I hadn't had a job in a long time, I still remember a lot about it, you know, and I remember what the lifestyle is, and I still appreciate that.
1: Alan Jackson on Y'all Access, honoring some important workers this Labor Day weekend. You know, my dad built houses too, so I had to make sure that I got that one in. It has been a very busy week in Nashville this past week. Last weekend, we had a special show at the Grand Ole Opry. Now, everyone came because Carly Pierce was actually celebrating her 5th Opry anniversary. And after we had the show booked and ready to go, we found out that we lost Dolly Parton. So all of the people who were already on the lineup decided they were also going to dedicate a song during their set to our country music queen. After playing songs from her new album, Honest Woman, Carly closed the set with an energetic version of Dolly's 9 to 5, and she brought out Jelly Roll to join her. At the very end, all of us from backstage came out and sang the final chorus together on the stage. I'm talking the artists, the guests, the Opry staff. Backstage, Jelly Roll talked to me all about his connection to Dolly.
2: Did get to meet her a couple of times. She was sweet every time I met her. She always just gave me wisdom and poured into me and told me to keep going against the grain. I'll never forget that. I think it was her exact words at some point. And the impact, I don't think I would be the philanthropist I am today had I not grew up with Dolly Parton, being a Tennessean and going to East Tennessee, and everything beautiful in that town you would hear was because of Dolly.
1: Here's Jelly's new one. This is Hands Up on Y'all Access.

It's Kelly on Y'all Access. New music from Max McNown is on the way. His new studio album, Leave on a Light, will be out September 25th, and we get 17 new tracks, including this one. This is such a catchy little number. It's called Done For. They say you're

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1: 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We'll be right back.
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2: From the Springer Mountain Farms Weather Center, here's your First Alert forecast.
18: Dealing with more intense heat this weekend, I'm WSM4 First Alert meteorologist Darius Mack. Temperatures already in the high 80s and approaching the 90s right now. Look for a stray pop-up shower or storm throughout the heating of the day. Could pack some very gusty winds.

Uncle John party out for our late night graveyard shift workers on this Labor Day weekend. We appreciate you burning the midnight oil. I'm Kelly Sutton, and the next profession that we want to celebrate here on our Labor Day Spectacular is everyone who wears the blue uniform. You put your lives on the line every day for us, and we appreciate you. And although we don't ever want to wind up in the backseat of one of your cop cars, Keith Urban shows us it's not all that bad.

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0: Kane Brown on Y'all Access with Woman. I hope you're having a great Labor Day weekend. And this weekend really got me thinking about what kind of past jobs country stars might have had before making it big. Shaboozy told us about his least favorite job.
1: Worst job I ever had, definitely lawn mowing. 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But yeah, mowing the lawn when I was a kid. Yeah.
0: Well, Shaboozy, the good news is you never have to mow another lawn again.

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10: NBC News Radio, I'm Lisa Carton. Millions of Americans are hitting the roads this weekend to get to their Labor Day destinations. Airports are also busy, with the TSA expecting to screen over 17 million people over the holiday period. But getting there won't be cheap. More from NBC's Tom Costello.
11: AAA says the average airfare this weekend, $750, up 2% from last year.
10: Meanwhile, gas prices are the highest they've ever been for the Labor Day weekend. The national average for regular unleaded is unchanged from Friday at $4.14 a gallon. U.S. forces disabled 3 Iranian oil tankers today after Iran launched missiles toward 2 U.S. Navy warships. U.S. Central Command said no American personnel were injured after a U.S. aircraft carrier and a guided missile destroyer evaded multiple attacks by Iran's Revolutionary Guard. And Hawaii is bracing for heavy rain as a Category 4 hurricane brushes past the Pacific Islands. Lisa Carton, NBC News Radio.
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I just wonder how many times that song's going to be played this weekend. The amazing Dolly Parton celebrating the working women putting in their 9-to-5 at the office. But listen, we are equal opportunity here at Y'all Access. We celebrate hardworking men, too. Here's Brooks and Dunn.

Brooks and Dunn on Y'all Access. Sending that one out to all the hard workers that hopefully get to enjoy this three-day Labor Day weekend. Now, this weekend sort of serves as the unofficial end of summer, but most spots in the U.S. are going to stay warm for the next few weeks. Hopefully. I mean, are you ready for fall yet? Scotty McCreary and Hootie and the Blowfish are not. They're still firing off bottle rockets like it's the 4th of July.

0: Luke Combs on Y'all Access. That's Be By You. This is the show that gets you inside country music. And Little Big Town has something new for us this weekend. Their new album, It's a Dying Art, is out now. They gave us 13 new songs on this one, and they told me all about it earlier this summer at Alan Jackson's final show at Nissan Stadium.
1: It's really about like getting back to the things that we've always loved about making music, like in a room together, doing what we do with our voices and with the band, and you know, just that the purity of that craft. And it kind of celebrates that whole deal on the record.
0: This is one of the more serious songs from the album, and it is so beautiful. It's called Hey There Sunshine. You're hearing it on Y'all Access.

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5: 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Join me Monday morning on Coffee Country and Cody. Right now, it's more of my show, Y'all Access with Kelly Sutton on WSM.

Garth Brooks and Huey Lewis with Working for a Living. Now, the version of that song with Garth was released in 2007. The original was released by Huey Lewis and the News in 1982. Coming up next, I have a song to send out to all of the drivers out there. The drivers of trucks, tour buses, taxis, rideshare cars, anybody driving across our nation this holiday weekend. Thanks for helping us stock the shelves, and thank you for getting us where we need to be. We appreciate you putting the miles in. Here's Kane Brown with Marshmallow. New truck.

I know that that song is about life on the road as a country music star, but we also can't forget the machine that lets artists do what they love. You know, we're talking about the band, the crew, the venue staff, the catering. It's a huge machine behind each artist, and we're super grateful for each and every one of you. Now, whether you did it as a teenager for gas money, worked your way through college, or made it your full-time profession, our next song is a big thank you to all of our food service workers. We're talking waitstaff, line cooks, hosts, busboys, and cashiers. We're sending this Casey Musgraves song out to you.

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13: Dealing with record September heat as we kick off your Labor Day weekend, I'm WSMV4 First Alert Meteorologist Darius Mack. Temperatures are already into the high 80s and approaching the 90s as we go throughout this afternoon. Feels like temperatures upwards to 110. We continue to deal with the intense heat. Some areas may find some brief relief with a stray pop-up shower or storm throughout the day. Watch for some of those storms, though, to pack some very gusty winds at times.

Lauren Elena and Chase Matthew on Y'all Access, singing about their exes. Now, this song I'm sending out to all the mechanics, the auto body workers, and the car salesman. And the guy that sings it actually used to work in a shop installing lift kits. It's Bailey Zimmerman with a song that recently topped the country music chart. Here's Chevy Silverado.

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Kenny Chesney on Y'all Access. That's Big Star. Speaking of big stars, here's an interesting situation that we've been watching on Music Row. Grab your popcorn, y'all. It's about to get messy. Ella Langley is pulling the plug on a parody of her hit song, Be Her. Well, her record label is, at least. Cletus D. Judd, who's been making country music parodies for years, made one based on Ella's song, Be Her. Now, if you don't know Cletus, he's basically country music's Weird Al Yankovic. His parody is called Meet Her, and it uses the same melody as the original song, but his lyrics are all about wanting to meet Ella and become friends. He even made a music video to go along with it. Well, the record label did not like that, and they sent him a cease and desist letter. And although parody is legally protected, he said he was going to honor their wishes and take it down. No word on if Ella actually knew all this was going on. I kind of feel like she would get a kick out of Meet Her. But since I can't play it, here's the song at the center of the controversy. It's Ella Langley with Be Her.

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0: 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We'll be right back.
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10: NBC News Radio, I'm Lisa Carton. Millions of Americans are hitting the roads this weekend to get to their Labor Day destinations. Lisa Taylor has more.
11: Airports will also be busy this weekend, with a TSA expecting to screen over 17 million people by Wednesday. Tom Costello notes the latest fuel prices for the holiday weekend.
12: A gallon of regular now averaging $4.14 a gallon. A year ago, it was $3.20. A typical driver now pays $270 more per month.
11: Average round-trip airfares are up 2% from last year.
10: U.S. forces disabled 3 Iranian oil tankers Saturday after Iran launched missiles toward 2 U.S. Navy warships. U.S. Central Command said no American personnel were injured after a U.S. aircraft carrier and a guided missile destroyer evaded multiple attacks by Iran's Revolutionary Guard. U.S. forces retaliated by disabling 2 crude oil carriers near the Strait of Hormuz and destroying a third vessel. Lisa Carton, NBC News Radio.
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0: Blake Shelton and Post Malone are pouring a drink on this three-day weekend. The Y'all Access Bar is staying open for the whole show. Just make sure that you have a designated driver, okay? It's Kelly Sutton on the show that gets you inside country music, Y'all Access. And it's time to hear from Taylor Swift. Yep, you heard me right. Let me give you a little lesson. This is Music Row 101. When artists are going for the number one spot, they have something that we call in the business a push week. That's where they throw everything they've got at getting the maximum spins for their song so it will hit number one. Now, sometimes they'll release a special acoustic version, or they may do a media day where they do a bunch of interviews with radio stations. So the station, of course, plays the song when they play the interview. Well, clearly Taylor isn't doing radio interviews, but she did record some audio for us all about the song that she did for the Toy Story 5 soundtrack, I Knew It, I Knew You.
1: When I realized that we were going to have the opportunity to write a song for Toy Story, it really hit me the weight of this, like how lucky we were to get to sort of take up what Randy Newman has created and continue that legacy. And so rather than thinking like, oh, you know what we're going to do? We're going to reinvent this. I just thought we're going to take these beautiful, you know, tapestries of musical art he's created brushstroke by brushstroke. And we're going to try to create something that would go in that collection that you could hopefully like hang next to those paintings on the wall. If we were talking about paintings, I'm sorry, I go into metaphor a lot. Anyway, Randy tends to go to really different kind of chord progressions and has very different musical sensibilities than I do. And so we tried to channel what would Randy do? That took us to a very different place musically and from a chord structure perspective.
0: I'll report back next weekend on if the push was successful. I'm pretty sure it's going to be, which is good with me because we are ready for Taylor to make her comeback to her country roots. Here's I Knew It, I Knew You.

Taylor Swift on Y'all Access. I knew it. I knew you. It's Kelly here, trying to shout out as many professions as I can on this Labor Day weekend. And our country would be nowhere if it wasn't for the farmers. Now, they don't have an easy job. It's getting harder and harder all the time. I grew up in Indiana. Producer Jay grew up in Illinois. So we always say we're just a couple of kids from the cornfields. Here's a tribute to everyone growing the food that's on our plates. This is Jason Aldean with Amarillo Skies.

0: horse back.
1: Cody Johnson on Y'all Access, trying to get a horse back. You've got Y'all Access with me, Kelly Sutton. I hope you're having a great and relaxing Labor Day weekend. These two guys know a thing or two about that. This song gave us the catchphrase that pretty much justifies the pop of a top at any time. It's Alan Jackson and Jimmy Buffett. No matter what time the station airs Y'all Access, we can guarantee it's 5 o'clock somewhere.

0: on them all. What country am I in?
1: It doesn't matter. It's 5 o'clock somewhere.
0: It's always on 5 in Margaritaville, come to think of it.
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Russell Dickerson on Y'all Access with Happen to Me. I'm Kelly Sutton, and we have completely thrown out the playlist this weekend. It's my show. I can do what I want. And I think it's time to add a little Randy Travis in your three-day weekend. This song also doubles as a tribute to a few different professions out there, including farmers, teachers, and preachers. It's Three Wooden Crosses on Y'all Access.

Lainey Wilson with John Mayer on guitar on Y'all Access. That's Phone, Keys, Wallet. It's Kelly here, and I've got some really exciting news about Kane Brown. You know Shania Twain's song, Whose Bed Have Your Boots Been Under? Well, he recorded the male response to that song. It's a guy reassuring his woman that he's not going anywhere. That's not even the best part. He got Shania herself to sing on it. How great is that? I'm going to have that song for you next week on Y'all Access. So make sure you come back and join us to hear it. Until then, here's Kane hanging out now with I Love Country Music.

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15: Spotty to widely scattered downpours this evening. I'm WSMB4, First Alert Meteorologist Darius Mack. Temperatures are in the 90s. Everybody dealing with the intense heat, but for some, may have to dodge a few of those showers and storms, some of which could pack some very gusty winds at times.

Morgan Wallen on Y'all Access with Don't We. It's Kelly Sutton here celebrating Labor Day this weekend and paying tribute to America's workforce. Stella Lefty's song about taking a train to Boston has me thinking about all the transportation workers out there. I'm talking about the people working in airports, pilots, baggage handlers, flight attendants, not to mention train stations and so many more. It's an industry that cannot take a day off. So we're thankful for every one of those workers and everything that they do. Here's Stella taking the train to Boston. On a train.

Stella Lefty on Y'all Access with Boston. I'm still running through more jobs and workers that I can thank on this Labor Day weekend. And another is construction workers, including those who build houses, apartments, and all the structures that build our cities. They go up quickly here in Music City, I gotta tell you that. There are hundreds of people, and who knows how much sweat behind every bit of the progress. Now, to honor them, here's one from Dan and Shay. It's Bigger Houses.

0: It kind of feels like a 40-hour week would be a luxury these days, doesn't it? Sometimes I think I can spend 40 hours a week in traffic, just commuting. It's Kelly wrapping up our three-hour party celebrating America's working men and women. I'll be back with your regularly scheduled country music news next week, including a deep dive into the CMA nominations. So make plans to join us back here on this station, same time next weekend. Until then, enjoy the rest of this holiday weekend. I hope you get a little time to rest and recharge. Thanks for all you do. And stay tuned to learn more about some of my favorite workers, the crew behind this show. 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Production assistants from Grace Linehan, Jonathan Schaefer, and Carson. Kenny J does our voiceover, and Steve Mandel wrote and performed our theme song. 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We'll see you back here next week.
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8: NBC News Radio, I'm Lisa Carton. U.S. Envoy Steve Witkoff and Jared Kushner met with Russian President Putin at the Kremlin today for talks aimed at reviving efforts to end the Russia-Ukraine war. The visit comes as both sides agreed to pause strikes on each other's capitals during the negotiations. The two envoys will also visit Kyiv to meet with Ukrainian President Zelensky. The U.S. military carried out strikes on several Iranian crude oil tankers after Iran launched missiles at two U.S. Navy warships. U.S. Central Command said no American service members were injured in what it called multiple unprovoked attacks on Saturday. According to CENTCOM, U.S. forces retaliated by disabling two crude oil carriers near the Strait of Hormuz and destroying a third vessel near the Gulf of Oman. Prosecutors in the Lindsey Clancy murder trial now have to decide if they want to try the case again after a mistrial was declared. Lisa Carton, NBC News Radio.
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0: say son.
1: Mark Wills stepping into the circle tonight as part of the 5,253rd Saturday night performance of the world-famous WSM Grand Ole Opry. And welcome into the Opry Warm-Up Show, presented by Jeff Roberts and Associates. I'm Zach Bennett, hanging out with you for the next couple of hours as we count you down to 7 o'clock and the start of tonight's Grand Ole Opry. And we got a great show for you as we continue the tradition of the world's longest-running radio show, live on stage from Nashville, Tennessee, and live through your speakers on 650 AM WSM. We'll have that full Opry lineup coming up for you in just a couple of minutes. Also, over the next couple of hours, I'm going to give you music from every one of the artists who are stepping onto that circle tonight or into that circle. And we'll also flash you back to some performances from this past week at the Grand Ole Opry. We've got one of those coming up in just a moment from Lauren Elena as she honored the late, great Dolly Parton. We also like to play the legends here on the show. Those artists, maybe the ones who are no longer with us, but gave us so many Opry memories over the last 100 years. And of course, Johnny would make this a big hit, but it was his wife, before she was his wife, who wrote it. So we're going to play her version. Here's June singing Ring of Fire on 650 AM WSM and the Opry Warm-Up Show.

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Tuesday night at the Grand Ole Opry. That's Opry member Lauren Elena honoring Dolly Parton. 6:50 a.m. WSM. I'm Zach Bennett. We have a great Grand Ole Opry show coming up for you tonight. One of the artists who's going to be here, Tommy Emmanuel, one of the great guitar players in all the world. Here's a selection from him, an instrumental, if you will, called Lewis and Clark.

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The Oak Ridge Boys and Love Song on 650 AM WSM. I'm Zach Bennett. The Oak Ridge Boys were here last night, and they were here Thursday night as well, and they're back tonight on 650 AM WSM, the live Grand Ole Opry show, which starts at 7. This is the Opry warm-up show. I'm getting you ready for it. I'm Zach Bennett. I don't know why I had to pause there before I said my name. I'm Zach Bennett. Yeah, check the name tag, make sure it still says Zach. It does. Here's our buddy Charles Esten. It's another song about you on WSM.

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Here's another artist getting ready to perform on tonight's Grand Ole Opry.

0: WSM John Conley, backside of 30. He's been a member here for 45 years now and just had a birthday not too long ago. I think it was number 80 a couple of weeks back for John, and he's back with us tonight on the Saturday Night Grand Ole Opry. And making his debut tonight is this young man. It sounds like it's a band, but it's actually just a guy. His name, Medium Build, 650 AM WSM.
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0: His name, Medium Bill. His real name's Nick Carpenter, but his stage name is Medium Bill, and he's making his Grand Ole Opry debut tonight. He moved to Nashville several years ago to become a songwriter, and while he was here, he started going to MTSU, and so that makes me like him a little more, because I also am a proud Blue Raider alum. Hey, we got more of the Opry warm-up show coming up in just a minute, and just a reminder, Monday's Labor Day. Kelly Sutton Show going to take the morning off, but we will present an encore presentation of Kelly's weekend show called Y'all Access with Kelly Sutton. So you'll hear that Monday morning. You'll still get your dose of Kelly. They just won't be live this week, but they'll be back on Tuesday. 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
2: Spotty to widely scattered downpours this evening. I'm WSMB 4, First Alert Meteorologist Darius Mack. Temperatures are in the 90s. Everybody dealing with the intense heat, but for some, may have to dodge a few of those showers and storms, some of which could pack some very gusty winds at times.
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That's Stephanie Quayle, Cowboy Faves on 650 AM WSM. Stephanie's stepping into that Opry Circle tonight, and so are Keith and Kristen Getty. They are from Northern Ireland, and they are big deals in the Christian music realm. They have written one of the most popular hymns of the last quarter century. We'll play that in hour two, but this is another one they wrote and performed called He Will Hold Me Fast. Keith and Kristen Getty, they'll be here with the Getty Gals tonight on 650 AM WSM, the Grand Ole Opry.

0: as we set the stage for tonight's show. We rewind now to an iconic performance from Wednesday's Grand Ole Opry on the Opry Warm-Up Show.
1: It was a magical year, Gene and I, where we had one in college, one in high school, one in middle school, one in elementary school, and one in preschool. So I was in the minivan a lot. And I would travel, and I would write post-it notes around the house to tell the kids to put the stuff in the dishwasher and things like that. And nobody would listen to the post-it notes, and they'd be like, we didn't see them. So when my youngest was 10 and my oldest was 25, I finally wrote a list of things that I knew that I wanted them to know that I told them that Gene would want them to know. And I'd spent all day writing the song, and I sang it in my iPhone, and I emailed it to Tim McGraw. And then me and the kids and Gene chased Tim and the song around for a couple of years. So I'm going to sing you this little lullaby that I wrote for them.

0: 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Thank you.
1: Lori McKenna. She wrote that song, Humble and Kind. It was a big, big hit for Tim McGraw back in the day. I'm Zach Bennett at 6:50 a.m. WSM and the Opry Warm-Up Show presented by Jeff Roberts and Associates. Glad you've chosen to hang out with us tonight. We're a little more than an hour away from tonight's Grand Ole Opry. It's all right here on 6:50 a.m. WSM. Here's Opry member Scotty McCreary now.

catch a train. The taxi driver said, we'll make it just the same. A speed cop made it with us, and as he rode out the

0: Little Jimmy. May the bird of paradise fly up your nose on 650 AM WSM. Sounds like that was an opera performance back in the day. I'm Zach Bennett. Boy, Lord knows that Little Jimmy made his fair share of Opry appearances, didn't he? Coming up, we got another Opry appearance, a big one, a whole show of it. It all starts at 7 o'clock, 6:50 a.m. WSM, 7 o'clock p.m. on 6:50 a.m. That's not confusing. But Mark Wills is going to be here. John Conley, Medium Bill, Tommy Emmanuel, Stephanie Quayle, Keith and Kristen Getty, Charles Esten, and the Oak Ridge Boys. And we'll have music from all those artists and more as Hour 2 of the Opry Warm-Up Show kicks off next.
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4: NBC News Radio, I'm Tammy Trujillo. From crowded airports to heavy traffic, it's shaping up to be one of the busiest Labor Day weekends on record. TSA is expecting to screen over 17 million passengers by Wednesday. Nationwide, more than 10,000 flights were delayed by bad weather ahead of the weekend. Gas prices, meanwhile, are the highest on record for this time of year. U.S. envoys Steve Witkoff and Jared Kushner met with Russian President Vladimir Putin at the Kremlin today for talks aimed at restarting efforts to end the Russia-Ukraine war. The visit comes as both sides agreed to pause strikes on each other's capitals during the negotiations. One person has died after suffering a medical emergency at the Burning Man Festival in Nevada. Festival officials say the attendee was a man in his mid-50s, but his identity hasn't been released. The death comes as the event deals with another year of challenging weather, including rain that temporarily closed a main entrance to the festival grounds on Friday. Tammy Trujillo, NBC News Radio.
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Grand Ole Opry star Mark Wills is going to be with us tonight, stepping into that circle in the 5,253rd Saturday night performance of the world-famous WSM Grand Ole Opry. It's the Opry Warm-Up Show, presented by Jeff Roberts and Associates. I'm Zach Bennett. I'll be with you for the next little less than an hour as we count you down to 7 o'clock on the start of tonight's big show. And over the course of that hour, I've got music from all the artists who are with us tonight. We'll also flash you back to some iconic performances from this past week on the Grand Ole Opry stage. We got one of those coming up from debut artist Stella Lefty here in just a few minutes. And we also like to play music from those artists who have given us so many Opry memories over the years. And we go back 35 years ago this week is when we had the tragic car crash right here just in our parking lot, basically, that would eventually a few days later take the life of Grand Ole Opry star Dottie West. So I thought we would honor that anniversary, as sad as it is, by playing some Dottie West tonight. So what do you say we do Country Sunshine, a song that started as a Coca-Cola commercial and turned into a massive hit for one of the biggest stars of her era. Here's Dottie on WSM.

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1: This last song that I want to sing with you guys is a song that's truly changed my entire life. And I feel forever grateful for this song, and it's called Boston. So if you know it and you want to sing along, this is Boston.

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It's the Opry warm-up show presented by Jeff Robertson Associates. I'm Zach Bennett. We got to Tommy Emmanuel with us tonight, one of the greatest guitar players this world has ever seen. He is incredible. We're going to play an instrumental from Tommy now called And So It Goes on WSM.

0: now you know why I say he's one of the greatest guitar players in the world, right? Tommy Emmanuel on 650 AM WSM. He's here tonight along with Mark Wills, whom you heard to kick off the hour of the warm-up show a few minutes ago. In addition to those two, John Conley is here tonight. We have the Opry debut of a young man named Medium Build, Stephanie Quayle, Keith and Kristen Getty and the Getty Girls, Charles Esten and the Oak Ridge Boys. That's your lineup for Saturday night Grand Ole Opry number 5253. And you'll hear it live at 7 o'clock on WSM.
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Oak Ridge Boys in the house tonight. They're going to close things out just like they did last night and Thursday night on the Opry Country Classic Show. I'm Zach Bennett. Glad to be with you on the Opry Warm-Up Show as we count you down to 7 o'clock, presented by Jeff Roberts and Associates. Here's Charles Esten. He's with us tonight. Make You Happy is on WSM.

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Here's another artist getting ready to perform on tonight's Grand Ole Opry.

John Conley, 650 AM, WSM. Been an Opry member for 45 years now. I'm Zach Bennett. Medium Build is here tonight. A young man named Nick Carpenter, he's from Atlanta. Medium Build is his stage name, and he is making his Grand Ole Opry debut. There's a song called In My Gut. Medium Build on 650 AM, WSM.

0: when Medium Build will make his Opry debut. Well, he'll be on probably closer to 7:30. But we have Mark Wills tonight, John Connolly, in addition to Medium Build, Tommy Emmanuel, Stephanie Quayle, Keith and Kristen Getty and the Getty Girls, Charles Esten and the Oak Ridge Boys, and we'll get things cranked up at 7 o'clock. But as soon as that curtain comes down around 9:20, 9:30, I'll be back in studio with Opry Star Spotlight, and we are honoring the Opry debut tonight of one George Jones. That happened back on August the 25th, 1956, and we were going to do that last week, but with the passing of Dolly Parton and the special circumstances last Saturday night, we shifted to a Dolly-themed show on Opry Star Spotlight. So tonight, we're making it good for George Jones. So he is our Spotlight artist. We're going to hear some big, big hits from George and some of the folks he collaborated with over the years. And again, that all starts as soon as the curtain comes down. You stick right here on 650 AM WSM.
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6: Steamy and stormy times today. I'm WSMB4 First Alert meteorologist Darius Mack, looking at a few storms, especially for our areas across northeast Middle Tennessee. Look for some of those storms to pack some very gusty winds at times. Otherwise, many areas are going to stay pretty dry for your Saturday. Everybody dealing with the heat today. Eventually, the heat backs off a bit for your Sunday. Less intense, but still quite humid.
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Stephanie Quayle. What you drinking about? 6:50 a.m. WSM. Stephanie's playing the Opry tonight. She's going to be first up after intermission. I'm Zach Bennett. We're proud to be with you and proud to be sponsored by Jeff Roberts and Associates, the Opry warm-up show, counting you down to 7 o'clock on the start of tonight's Opry. 25 years ago, this song was introduced, and it made its way to churches and Christian radio, and it has become one of the biggest songs in that entire genre over the last quarter century. And these are the two folks who wrote it, so we're going to let them sing it for you. Keith and Kristen Getty, In Christ Alone. They're going to be on the Opry tonight on WSM. In Christ.

0: as we set the stage for tonight's show. We rewind now to an iconic performance from Thursday's Opry Country Classics on the Opry Warm-Up Show.
1: So the record is called It's a Dying Art, and that's about, you know, not losing all the things that we love, that we do. We make music with our voices, instruments. It's about humanity and connection and love and enduring love, and that we can't let that be a dying art, okay? So we thought we would do one of the new songs for you. And I don't know about y'all, but I'm a sucker for a sad song, okay? So wrote this one with Miss Ashley Monroe, who was here last night on the Opry stage, and Miss Shelby Lynn. Y'all know Shelby. Yeah.

Little Big Town was with us two nights in a row this week. They were here Wednesday and they were here Thursday. That performance happened Thursday night on Opry Country Classics, song called Sucker for a Love Song. I'm Zach Bennett. We are just minutes away from tonight's Grand Ole Opry. Don't you go nowhere. That curtain's going up straight up, 7 o'clock, and Mark Wills will be first up. Right now, it's Randy Travis on WSM. Since the

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3: 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And experience the difference a true Nashvillean can make for you. Jeff Roberts & Associates, the working man's lawyer. And now, something else that is distinctly Nashville, the Grand Ole Opry on WSM. Let her go, boys!
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